0: Hello, everybody. You're listening to 90.5 KCSU Fort Collins. This is DJ Spruce, and you're listening to Big Fish, the genre show for hip-hop and rap here at KCSU. And you just heard a few good ones. You heard On Tap by Coast Contra, B by Soulchild, and So Clear by Leno. That last song by Leno is actually a local one, which is pretty cool. I'm a pretty big fan of that song. I wasn't totally familiar with the Denver rap scene until I did this show. I wasn't familiar that guys like Leno were out there, but it's a pretty good one right there. I'm a fan of that one. And then we had B by Soulchild. That's a really cool track there. I really like the beat and really great performance by her on there as well. I'm going to have to listen to more of Soulchild because it's a really good song that I really enjoy. And then Coast Contra with On Tap is also a good one there. Hope you guys are having a good one out there. It's been wet. It feels like there's just like a constant mist coming down. It feels like this must be what it's like to live in like Seattle or Portland or something. Just like up in the Pacific Northwest. I'm not used to it. I'm used to the sun and stuff. Been walking around a lot. Been getting pretty wet. So hope you guys are staying dry and warm out there. But I do prefer it to the super hot weather. My apartment is finally cooling down. So that's good. We have some good stuff coming up for you as well. But yeah, just another shout out to DJ Echo as well, who is on here. He's gonna have his own show in a little bit, so look out for that when that happens. And just a shout out to all the shout outs I've had these past couple weeks. It's been really fun. It's been super cool to do this show with all those different people. It's been really fun. I think we're gonna get back to the music here in a second. We're gonna hear some Raekwon with Black Mozart. I would ask for some recommendations, but I believe our text line is down, so that's unfortunate. If you wanna come to the glass in the studio and like sign language what you want me to play, you're more than welcome to do that as well. But I hope you enjoy this next one, Black Mozart by Raekwon. Once again, thank you so much for listening, and hope you're staying dry and safe out there.
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1: 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KCSU relocated to the old Fort Collins High School building, now the University Center for the Arts, to continue broadcasting. KCSU was able to have a brand new station built incorporating new technology of the time. In January of 1999, KCSU moved into the basement of the Laurie Student Center, where we have broadcast ever since.
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This is DJ Spruce, and the show is Big Fish, the hip-hop and rap genre specialty show here at KCSU. And you just heard a few good songs. About 3 songs ago, you heard Black Mozart by Raekwon. Then you heard I Am the Tree.

0: also a fan of that. And then, of course, Black Mozart by Raekwon. I really like the kind of like intimidating chorus on that. The kind of like sing-songy chorus on that is always really good. I'm a huge fan of that one. We have some cool ones coming up as well. We have the Jazz Liberators. I'm going to go ahead and play next. It's a cool song. We'll talk about that after I play it. But yeah, hope you all have been having a good day. I've had a pretty good day. Just got back from a midterm, which I think I did pretty well on. But, you know, kind of took it out of me. I'm a little tired, but doing pretty good. Yeah, again, I would ask you how y'all are doing, but the text line is down, unfortunately. But I do hope you guys are doing good, and I hope you guys are staying warm and dry in this misty, rainy, wet weather that's going on. Yeah, I stepped in a lot of puddles walking around campus today. It's pretty wet out there. I'm gonna go ahead and play this next song. I hope you guys are enjoying the music so far. Hope you're having a good day out there. We're gonna play this song first, and then we'll play the Jazz Liberators. We're gonna go ahead and start with Sergio by Action Bronson. Hope you enjoy.
1: I haven't rapped with you in a long time, buddy. Big Baby, Big Slimmy, Big Jimmy, Bronco, Balaclava, Baklavala, Hala Hala.
2: Ay, ay, ay, ay, ay, ay.
1: Yeah, yeah, yeah. You already know it's Sergio. Swing, swing.

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Know what I'm saying? Cause Omni's mashing, Trey be mashing, Sierra singing on the hook with that passion, like, ooh. Yeah. You know, sometimes when you're surrounded around a lot of haters, a lot of negative, gotta get away from the negativity. Can't nobody let nobody stomp your light out.

Jazz, what more can I say, man? A lot of our music, all of our early stuff, all the stuff we doing now, as a matter of fact, came from jazz. Wes Montgomery, Cal Jada, Monk, Coltrane. It's just dope, man, because now, in the new and improved 2008 version, we got artists that come over here to get love, just like the jazz cats did back in the day. It's just how it is, man. I get inspired by all of that, man. All the ones that came before us. That's what allows us to do what we do today. So for all of those that's passed away, Ashe, Ashe, Ashe.

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1: Really?
2: Yeah. Hey. Look.

grunge band Ember is coming to the Aggie Theater with Clementine, Midriff, and Blind Driver on October 22nd. 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Again, that's E-M-B-E-R to 970-538-5278 to see Ember at the Aggie Theater on October 22nd.

I'm Dr. Temple Grandin, and you're listening to 90.5 KCSU in Fort Collins. They let us use the studio, which was absolutely fantastic. Thank you so much.

Hello, everybody. You are listening to 90.5 KCSU Fort Collins. This is DJ Spruce, and the show you're listening to is Big Fish, our hip-hop and rap specialty show here at the station. I hope you're having a good Wednesday out there. Hope the week hasn't totally gone you down yet, despite this kind of dreary weather. But we played some good music about four songs ago. We heard Sergio by Action Bronson. Then we heard Ease My Mind by the Jazz Liberators, 360 Photo Booth by Lord Jamonte Ogbon, and you just heard Bad Bad Bad by Young Thug, and Lil Baby is also on that song. I hope you enjoyed these tracks. I'm personally a huge fan of them. That Ease My Mind song by the Jazz Liberators is a really, really awesome track. The instrumentation on that is great, and I'm pretty sure it was also live instruments on there, as well as some sampling, but... It's really interesting. The Jazz Liberators are actually French. I don't know if you're familiar with these guys, but they are French, which was surprising to me, because I feel like jazz and hip-hop really aren't the two genres that you think of when you first think of France, but they make some really good music. And what's also crazy about this song is that the guest vocalists, the guest MCs on the song that had verses, are Fat Lips and Trey Hartson, which are from the group The Far Side, which we just heard a few songs ago, a few breaks ago. We heard The Far Side, and then we also heard them on that Jazz Liberators song. So, you know, that's a bit of a full circle moment right there. It's a good one. And then, yeah, the last song, Bad Bad Bad by Young Thug. That is, of course, off of his 2019 album, So Much Fun, which I really enjoyed when it first came out. I still like it. I think it's good still. But I believe I was in eighth grade when that album first came out, and it was pretty crazy. That song Hot on there was like the biggest thing ever. You're hearing it everywhere. But yeah, I still really like that song. I think that album still holds up. I think the chorus on that song is crazy. Like the flow on there, I think is pretty great, to be honest. So that's a fun one. And then that Lord Jamonte Ogbon. That's one I was not aware of at all until I came to the station. In fact, I think they must have submitted it to KCSU, but that song is pretty fun. I do like that song quite a bit. It's definitely a little different. It's interesting. And of course, Action Bronson, if you don't know, used to be a chef. He still is a chef, actually. You can find him on YouTube. He does all these like fancy cooking tutorials, but he's also a super prolific rapper as well, and drops a ton of albums. I think he released an album just this year even, so he's a cool guy as well. I think this is the last I'm gonna talk to you. I'm gonna send you off with some good ones. I'm gonna play some Arm & Hammer with Falling Out of the Sky. That's an Arm & Hammer song. It's produced by The Alchemist, who we already heard on E. Coli with Earl Sweatshirt, of course one of the most prolific producers out there today. And so we're going to play that one right now and probably play a couple others, and then that's going to be it. It's my last time talking to you tonight, so thank you so much for listening. I appreciate you guys. Hope you have a good rest of your week. And hope you enjoy the music.

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On this show, little-known DIY showgoer DJ Veda will take you through the different decades and evolutions of punk music and the different communities and cultures that have contributed to its sound.

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Alt-country band Chaparral is coming to the Aggie Theater in Fort Collins on October 30th. 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Again, that's CHAP to 970-538-5278 to see Chaparral at the Aggie Theater on October 30th.

0: 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Who is this?
1: Glass Cases. And they're local.
0: Surrender! Yo, this slaps. Who is this?
1: Plasma Campus. They're local, too.
0: Yo, dude, this freaking slaps. 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
2: 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You are listening to Lost in the Supermarket with your very own DJ Veda. This is our alt-rock punk staple show, and I'm running it, and I'm stapled to this chair in excitement for what's about to be played. You guys just heard several bangers. I forgot to turn my microphone off at least one time, and I went banger when it came on, so I hope everyone got a chuckle out of that. We listened to California Here We Go by The Garden, Girls in the Color Guard by Backhand, God's favorite band from Salt Lake City, Utah, one of my very good, very favorite local bands. Submersion by Empires, which is a local band too. If You Love Somebody, Set Them on Fire by the Dead Milkmen. California Ubiales by the Dead Kennedys. Sleepy by Machine Girl. Tenderness by Parquet Courts. And then Nature Calls by Iguana Death Cult. Today I decided to switch it up a little bit. I also didn't plan. This is a lot of just like, I guess, newer stuff that I've been really liking recently. I've always loved The Garden. If you see my show cover, I have myself in garden makeup is the show cover. They're one of my favorite bands of all time, just like that art punk, you know, California-ness. I really love them. We just went to a show. They came to Denver, 2 weeks ago. It was actually an incredible show. They've been going, every album they make goes in, a completely different direction. And their most recent one,

been really liking. They've been mixing more of their like, I don't know, staple like punk sound with some more electronic elements. So it's been really fun. They're just great to see. Backhand, they are, I would say, I don't know, alt rock, punkish band from Salt Lake City. They used to come through Grand Junction, where I'm from, you know, once a year usually, and it was always just so much fun to come see them play. They're really, really good. A lot of hype energy. Sometimes they bring out the trombone, which, you know, I'm always down for. So yeah, if you want a niche banger from the Southwest, like, I would definitely recommend them. Dead Milkmen, also one of my favorite punk bands. They're old, they're not new, but they're from Philly. Philly classic. I just really like the Dead Milkmen. Metaphysical Graffiti is such a good album. They're a little more, you know, folk punky. I don't know. They're fun. I stole the CD from my parents. So yeah, but mostly what we're listening to is stuff that I just have on CD. And then Dead Kennedys, also not new, just a classic. Fresh Fruit, Rotting Vegetables is one of my favorite punk albums ever. I just really like that album. And then Machine Girl, I saw them open for The Garden once upon a time. I think anybody that says that electronic music can't be punk is lying, because they haven't seen Machine Girl. That was one of the most diabolical pits I've ever been in. Like I thought I was gonna die and get trampled, and they jumped on top of us. Like, it was crazy. But they're really good. You know, maybe not for everybody, but I very, very much like them. And then Parquet Courts, I would say they're pretty new. I was playing a song off of their 2018 release. What is it? Oh, I can't remember. Wide Awake, yes. Really good one. If I may, in middle school, have gotten that from Anthony Fantano, but we'll never know. That's not an admission. That's alleged. But they're really cool. They're from New York. Yeah, kind of post-punk, art punk kind of vibe. I really like a lot more songs on that album, but I can't play them because they're explicit. So, you know, maybe we'll get back to that. But yeah, they're really cool. It's a bunch of, they met in Texas at college. So like, they're really a college band, which I feel like is always really fun. Just two brothers also are in it. They're pretty cool. Yeah, but I just really like Parquet Courts. I'd recommend checking out that whole album, along with Iguana Death Cult, who I played after. I really like Iguana Death Cult. I feel like they are kind of like revamping that European UK punk sound, but like just for the modern era. Heavy bass, you know, kind of sounds like Idols ish I think that they have cooler and more composed songs than Idols. So yeah, I played a song off New Casino, which they released in 2019. I think I was trying to look them up for more information. I don't have a Wikipedia page, but I think that they are from Amsterdam, which is pretty sick. But yeah, I'd recommend checking them out too. Up next, we're gonna get into some interesting, maybe some ska. I really like ska. Some older stuff, just kind of stuff I have on hand. I don't know. I got sick doing the like era by era breakdown, and so I was like, man, I'm just gonna do whatever kind of today. But yeah, a little more modern, so I'm hoping, you know, you guys will find some new stuff with bands that are actually, you know, still making music. So yeah, I'll see you back here in about 30 minutes. Thanks for listening, as usual. I hope everyone's having a good night on this chilly evening. I certainly got rained on today on my bike, which is just my favorite. Yeah, it's fall, y'all. I'll see you in 30. Bye-bye.

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Colorado State University's student-run radio programming traces its roots back to World War II. Many servicemen returned with a familiarity with radio technology, wishing to continue their usage of the technology at Colorado A&M, now known as CSU. 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The first show broadcasted was in 1943, entitled Agriculture in the News, started by Bob Collins.

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This is a fair request, and I promise I will not judge any person only as a teenager. 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

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Yeah, it's 7:47. Like the 100 Gex song. That's 7:57. It's a good song. And you are listening to our punk rock staple show run by yours truly, me. We talk about punk music. Mostly, you listen to me talk about punk music. And I got a lot of thoughts on it, and so, yeah, that's my show intro right now. You guys just listened to, All My Best Friends Are Metalheads by Less Than Jake, Bad Mouth by Fugazi, Dig Up Her Bones by The Misfits, and Wet by Dizzy and the Scouts. So, you know, there's a lot of variation in here, about 20 years between when The Misfits released American Psycho, when Dizzy and the Scouts released Maggot. Very cool. Yeah, I mean, I love me some woman-fronted punk bands. I like Dizzy and the Scouts. One time I was doing my show on this, and somebody out there in the world DM'd me, or, like, texted the station, was like, can you play Less Women? And I was like, I don't know what you're expecting from me right now. I didn't respond because I'm a kind and cordial person. But, you know, just keep it on your radar. There will be, there's gonna be, you know, a Riot Girl show happening at some point, just so everyone is aware. And so, yeah, it's gonna be, I love Dizzy and the Scouts. I wish they would make more music. They don't. I love Destroy Boys too. You're gonna hear them soon. Like, that was my stuff in middle school. Like, I listened to Destroy Boys like every single day. Misfits, you know, I wouldn't say I'm, like, a personal humongous fan of them, but, like, you can't deny that, you know, they're pretty influential. I do have a Misfits shirt. I can name only 3 songs, but that's not really anyone's business but mine. What else have we listened to? Oh, Fugazi, obviously, 13 songs, one of the best punk albums ever, is my opinion. I really, really like the album. I love when people cover it. What else? Just so good. Just the bass, just the vocals, like everything. I just think that's like really the perfect like punk album. Like I love it. And then yeah, we listened to Less Than Jake. We're getting into some ska. It's kind of like the ska that I listened to when I was younger, because that's the CDs I have and own. But you know, I love a ska band. I really do. I think that the Foco music scene needs one bad, and I have some, you know, people I'm gonna, you know, talk into it. I'm not gonna really play an instrument or do anything or sing. I'm just gonna be there. You know, I'm gonna be the starter, the catalyst for the Foco ska band. I'm gonna be at every show. And it's not because I was a band kid, but it is. I just love it. I love Less Than Jake. I love that song. It's such a nostalgic song. I think the next song I'm playing is also ska. It should be Super Rad by the Aquabats, which is also a banger. I think the Aquabats are, according to legend, LDS. And so they came to Grand Junction a lot, because we got a lot of LDS people in Grand Junction. And every time they came there, I saw them. And they were awesome every time. And they also have a TV show. They're just nice little wholesome guys. I've listened to this album so many times. Shout out to the Aquabats. Some ska. There'll be a ska show too that's happening. Don't never fear about that. So just, yeah, you know. Once I plan it and get all the music for it. Yeah, and then we have another hour together. Hopefully we're gonna play some bangers. Hopefully I don't run out of music. I am, every hour I play 2 songs from local bands, so at the beginning of this hour, or like after 8, get ready for that. There'll be some bangers. My dearest friends who I don't know, Ember, just released an album, and I'm hopefully it's gonna be in the studio soon, because I would really like to review that and get that on air, because there's some bangers. We're doing a ticket giveaway for them, so you know, text in for that. Should be really awesome. One of their songs, my boyfriend and my old roommate, my ex-roommate Rip, played on it, so that's pretty cool. I gotta support the GOATs, obviously. So yeah, you know, listen to local music, blah blah blah, usual.
Yeah, let's see. 752. All right, we'll see you in about 30 minutes. Bye-bye.

Folk, rock, and country singer Lisi is coming to the Aggie Theater in Fort Collins on November 4th. 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Again, that's LISS to 970-538-5278 to see Lisi at the Aggie Theater on November 4th.

0: 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I was putting in some extra work after practice.
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2: 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This is DJ Veda, and you're listening to Lost in the Supermarket, KCSU's premier punk show. Did you like that alliteration? I thought it was pretty good. I thought about it for like 5 minutes before I said it. Not actually, though. Wow, my song's going on for a really long time. It's been a long 2 hours. Actually, it's been a short 2 hours. It's been a fun 2 hours. In the last 30 minutes, we listened to Super Rad by the Aquabats, Bombshell by Operation Ivy, Eye Against Eye by Bad by Operation Ivy, Eye Against Eye by Bad Brains, Aneurysm by Nirvana, Everything Sucks by The Descendants, Narrator by Squid, Cattywampus by Destroy Boys, Meat Market by Iguana Death Cult again, Crybaby by the Destroy Boys again, and Why Can't I Touch It by the Buzzcocks. A lot of bangers today, a lot of CDs being played, a lot of fun. Love the Aquabats. Yeah, we started off with some pick it up music. Played some Op Ivy. I love Operation Ivy. Like, probably my second favorite punk album of all time is their self-titled. So fun. Bombshell's good. Yelling in My Ear is my favorite, but that one's not particularly appropriate for air. Number one Operation Ivy fan just DM'd me on Instagram. Oh, thank you. Shouts to Kian. He was playing Super Rad by the Aquabats last night. Yes, I am looking at my phone. If you DM me, I'ma talk about it. Yeah, and then Aneurysm by Nirvana, which is a niche banger, off in Set Society. You guys ever heard of that one? And then, yeah, just some Descendants. Two Destroy Boys song in a row. Sorry, guys, I really like them. And then another Iguana Death Cult song in Squid. I really like Bright Green Field. I forgot that song was 8 minutes, but it's 8 minutes of really awesome bass, so, you should check it out. It's so funny when I'm looking through all the labels on all the songs I'm playing. It's like Etzepath over and over and over again, which, speaks volumes. Just kidding. It doesn't really, but, they be signing people.

Yeah, I really got nothing too much to say. I think after this, I'm going to play some No Doubt, and then I have a Descendants live album I might play one more song from, and then I got to look through my CD archives. Maybe some Violent Femmes. Maybe some Presidents of the United States of America, self-titled. That's a really, really good album. And then we'll probably end on The Clash from Combat Rock, from the CD that I own, and I play it at the end of every show all the time. Thanks for listening. I hope everyone's staying warm. I hope everyone's having fun. I'll see you in 30. Have a great night. Bye-bye.

take one, cause you left me, and two for my family, and three for my heartache, and four

0: Man, I'm bored with a 2x4 right now, yo.
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3: KCSU's event calendar has a list of concerts and community events in Fort Collins and Northern Colorado, which is frequently updated so you never have a dull night. 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
1: Dude, let's go see a concert.

have you guys guessed the theme of tonight's show yet. We just listened to The One That Got Away by Katy Perry. Before that, it was Picture to Burn by Taylor Swift. And before that, it was Eventually by Tame Impala. If you guessed breakup songs, that is correct. This week, last semester, I wasn't going through breakup, but I just felt like putting together like a little breakup show just for funsies. And I decided to get right back on that wave. So that is what we are continuing here today. I hope you enjoy it. The hardest part about coming up with this list is which Fleetwood Mac songs, not like trying to come up with Fleetwood Mac songs, but trying to figure out which ones are like, okay, this, like, you know, in your hour-long show, I haven't even introduced what the show is. In your hour-long show, you only get two like plays of one artist and then one feature, and just like narrowing it down to those two plays, I dare say very difficult. And you might be asking, what am I listening to right now? You are listening to KCSU 90.5 Fort Collins. This is my show Pulse Check, and my name is DJ Scrub. I have a great show for you planned. I actually came in prepared today, which is crazy bonkers wildness. So next up, we are going to be listening to some good stuff. We have Someone Like You by Adele. After that, it's going to be Landslide by Fleetwood Mac. Again, like, it's so hard to narrow down. So if you guys have different opinions, I'm sorry. And then after our first Fleetwood Mac play, we have It Ain't Me, Babe by Johnny Cash and June Carter Cash. Excited for that one. I would also like to mention, we have a lot of Bob Dylan in the station, but we don't have any of his good breakup songs. I was pretty disappointed. I had this whole thing in my head where I was like, oh, we're gonna listen to this song, and I'm gonna talk about how he had this like album recorded live at Canvas Stadium, so like CSU loves Bob Dylan. Apparently, no, we do not. Well, we are kind of light on our Bob Dylan. Please keep listening. I have some great stuff for you planned that I think you'll all really like.

0: New Belgium Brewing is a proud supporter of Colorado State University and KCSU. Old Aggie Superior Lager is the official craft beer of Colorado State University and is a collaboration alongside CSU and New Belgium Brewing. The result is Old Aggie Superior Lager, a light lager that gives back to the university. Old Aggie is the official craft beer of Colorado State University and brewed by Ram Fans.
1: 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Again, that is CHAP, C-H-A-P, to 970-538-5278 to see Chaparral at the Aggie Theater on October 30th.
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1: In the fall semester of 2023, KCSU experienced multiple critical equipment failures due to a power outage in the Lori Student Center. 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

Hello, you are listening to Pulse Check on KCSU 90.5 Fort Collins. I am your host, DJ Scrub. Oh my gosh, the audio just got so much better when I put on my headphones. I like don't even know how to act right now. Okay. We just listened to Skinny Love by Bon Iver. Before that, it was With or Without You. Before that, it was It Ain't Me, Babe by Johnny Cash. Up next, we're going to be listening to Thinking About You by Frank Ocean, Tears Dry on Their Own by Amy Winehouse, and Name of the Game by ABBA. I needed to sneak some ABBA in there. It's just good for my little soul. Our theme for today's installment, was that a good T sound? It sounded like it in my headphones, but I don't know what you guys like get to actually hear on the radio. Installment. But what was I saying? It's about breakups. It's a breakup themed episode. I tend to do this on the eighth week just because I'm like feeling angsty. Like I have exams coming up and it's just but it's always a fun topic. You never know what someone's going through. And if you've ever been through a breakup, aren't you always going through a breakup? I don't know. We could talk about that. I also think different people handle breakups differently. Also, like, different relationships, whatever. I will always love a breakup song, even if I have no one to really, like, mourn the loss of. One of my podcast obsessions lately is Giggly Squad with Hannah Berner and Paige DeSorbo. And I'm listening to some of their old episodes, and one of their, like, little topic themes of discussion is, you know, a woman never has, like, that guy that they think got away, like, the one that got away. I've never heard a girl say that, but, like, guys will say that. And I don't know. I don't think I've heard either say that before, to my knowledge, except for all of my ex-boyfriends that miss me terribly, and that's tragic for them. But I don't know. I don't know that I'm hearing that much, like, the one that. But I think that's also just because we're so young and we haven't dated that much. Which also, this is a topic of conversation that I don't think enough people are talking about. I think, like, our parents' generations, they dated what seems like so much more before they were, like, getting married and stuff. Like, I'm in a sorority, and last year and the year before, it seemed like every girl that was, like, a senior and graduated the sorority, like, got engaged the summer after they graduated, and it's just, like, bonkers to me, because, like, in my mind, I still have, like, my late 90s Sex and the City life ahead of me, and it's just, like, I don't know. I'm not sure if it's just, like, post-COVID or just, like, our digital generation just, like, longing for connection so deeply that we're just, like, serial monogamous, which I am also guilty of, or it's, there's just, like, at least I feel like there's a lot of people that think they've found the one at such a young age, and, like, that we can't all be right. Like, I don't know, something on my mind lately. I think people getting, like, married and engaged at my ripe age of 21 or younger is bonkers, crazy, wild. My cousin who went to CSU, he has since graduated, and he's now, like, a big boy with a big boy job. He was engaged his freshman year. Like, Jakey, you're living in a dorm. What are we doing? He did not follow through with that engagement and actually, like, came home for, like, summer break and was like, did you know I was engaged? And my aunt and uncle were like, no, why would you do that? Why would you get engaged? That's crazy. He is now, I want to say, 26. No ring on his finger. If you wanted a final to that story. Okay, that got crazy off topic,
But please keep listening because we have some great music planned. And I saved the best Fleetwood Mac breakup song for the end. So please stay tuned.

Folk country artist, lead singer Lizzie is coming to the Aggie Theater in Fort Collins on November 4th for your chance to see Lizzie live. Text Liss to Liss, that is L-I-S-S, to 970-538-5278 to enter our ticket giveaway. Again, that is Liss, L-I-S-S, to 970-538-5278 to see Lissy at the Aggie Theater on November 4th. I did not practice that before I said it. I'm sorry.

0: And now, a riddle on KCSU. A cowboy rides into town on Monday. He stays for 2 days and leaves on Friday. How is this possible? The horse's name was Monday.
1: 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When I get my groove on 90.5 FM, Fort Collins, Colorado, I like to wear saran wrap.

0: Thank you very much. We really appreciate it. Silver Springs is a great old song. Thank you.
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0: And now, it's time for a fun forest fact on 90.5 KCSU Fort Collins. The Douglas fir is not actually a fir. It belongs to the genus Pseudotsuga, while fir trees are in the genus Abies. Keep listening to KCSU for more fun facts.
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I am a radio DJ through KCSU. During my time here, I've really enjoyed being part of the community and having a live radio show. It's been a pleasure to have this experience and meet so many awesome other DJs.

takes a lot of work to make sure that KCSU sounds as good as it does day in and day out. 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

0: Welcome into the show, 90.5 KCSU Fort Collins. It's Ramblers, Adam Gross and John Vu in the studio, and we're coming off of a weekend of madness at Canvas Stadium. Fort Collins is rocking right now, talking about college football, the Rams taking on UTSA. John,
1: we have a lot to ramble about today.
0: Yeah, we have a lot to ramble about. We have the co-editors of the Collegian starting the show with us today, Mr. Michael Hovey and Miss Sophie Webb, because we're going to run over some press conference bites from today and get their take on that. Michael, Sophie, how are we doing?
2: We Happy are to feeling be amazing.
3: Yes.
0: You're feeling amazing, or are you just saying that? I mean, coming
1: no,
0: off of that
1: always.
0: Coming out of a press conference at 12:30 in the morning can make anyone feel not so amazing.
1: Well, I wasn't actually there. I had Sophie and Devin take my place, but so I'm feeling great.
0: Okay. Well, yeah, that's true. Yeah. Well, but on Saturday though, you were there. We were all there. It was raining and it was cold, and CSU gave up a victory, and they had the opportunity to tie and go to overtime, and decided to take the penalty from the defense on UTSA and then go for the two-point conversion on the roll pass. If you know, you know. On the roll pass, and then gave it up right there at the end.
1: Yeah,
4: a very unfortunate set of events for the Rams. A bunch of Ram fans were not too happy with the end result and the end decision with Norvell going for the two-point conversion, but there's even bigger news. For me at least, I'm not even thinking about them losing. I'm thinking about the future and what's going to be happening now. And that's where kind of the press conference from today comes into piece, and a lot of questions were being asked and answered, because we may have a switch in the biggest position on this team.
0: Let's just go ahead and run with our first bite today. We're going to get Michael and Sophie's take on this. We'll run it right now.
5: And we're going to start Jackson Rousseau. So Jackson will start this week. And I looked at a lot of different things and sat down and watched tape with Braden this morning and showed him the areas that we need to see.
0: There you go. Take number one from Coach Jay Norvell. They're going to start Mr. Jackson Rousseau after playing in the fourth quarter of Saturday's game against UTSA. Almost did what Braden Fowler could do in the whole game, if you want to get technical. Maybe not on yardage, but completions. I think what, Braden was
1: 14 completions?
0: 14 completions for 25. And then
1: yeah, 25.
3: He was 10.
0: And Jackson was 10 of 12. Yeah. Yeah.
4: But Jackson had two touchdowns in his only two drives.
0: So this is big news.
3: Yes.
0: Huge news, actually, because Braden Fowler has played, 28 consecutive games as the starter for the Rams, and now Jackson Rousseau is coming in.
3: Yeah, can I just say finally?
0: That seems like the consensus for a lot of fans.
3: I think it was going on for too long. I understand why Jay stood by his guy for so long, but that was rough. That was a rough first three quarters, and I think there was just such an energy shift. Everyone was bored with the game. Half the fans, probably more than half, had left at that point. And then Jackson came on the court, and it just felt like a new era for the Rams. And I think this was one of the best decisions he could have made, and I'm so glad that he decided to announce it in the presser.
4: I did want to talk about the energy, because me, Michael, and Sophie were in the press box this game, and we definitely can talk about energy, because I look at both of them and see Jackson trotting onto the field and talking in the huddle. I look at Michael, and so I'm like, Jackson's in. And just everyone in the press box just like, whoa. And yeah, I feel like this was at the right time. And I think it could have gone earlier. He could have started in the second half, and I think they would have won the game if Jackson was their guy going into the third quarter. But yeah, the energy all around was pretty interesting.
1: I agree. It was a really interesting turn of events. I was actually, I think on the drive before Jackson came in, I was looking at the huddle. I saw they took a timeout. Jackson was kind of hanging around the outside of the huddle. I was like, okay, everyone's looking for a change, but I don't know if he's actually going to come in yet. And when he finally did, yeah, it was like a breath of fresh air. Like, the guy was just being uber efficient, completing passes on time, on target.
4: Going
1: the tempo was great. Yeah. I mean, he didn't like hone in on one receiver. You know, I mean, he Rocky Beers got his first touchdown courtesy with the Rams, courtesy of Jackson Brousseau. And yeah, it was just totally, it opened up the run game a little bit, I think. And overall, it was just very positive.
4: I mean, you could hear the bench Braden chants, not necessarily that, but overall, they were asking, the fans were asking him to get out of the game.
0: Yeah, that was the biggest part, was those chants. Jay today, Coach Jay Norvell, said something really big too, which I feel like is alluding to something, but I'm not really sure, so I want to get your guys' opinion on this before I go ahead and say anything. Let's play this next clip from Coach Jay.
5: Jackson has got a great personality for the position. He really does have natural leadership skills. He's an excellent communicator, which is so vital for the quarterback position. And he handles coaching well.
0: Yeah, so that was Coach Jay Norvell talking about Jackson Brousseau's leadership abilities. And I don't want to necessarily say that maybe he's making that in contrast of Braden Fowler Nicolosi. Maybe he's just stating it for the fact that Jackson Brousseau is a good leader. But do we feel like there's maybe some hidden tension behind that that's pertaining to BFN and his lack of ability to play that position? Because we've seen it this season. It's just not working out so far.
1: Yeah, I think it was a little interesting watching Braden after the switch. I mean, obviously, he looked disheartened. It would be impossible not to be. But I think based on the fact Norvell made the decision, there had to have been something that maybe like reaffirmed what he was, you know, his intentions. So again, like you said, like, I don't know what exactly goes on behind the scenes, but the fact that Jackson has that attitude and mindset that it seems overall like positive for the squad is very telling.
0: Yeah.
3: Yeah, I completely, and at the end, he mentioned how Jackson is that coachable guy that you want to see. And I feel like at the end of every presser, we were talking about how Jay and Braden are sitting down watching that film together, trying to scheme, I guess, but no progress is being made. So then when you come out and you see this guy who just comes in and immediately gets those two touchdowns in the last quarter, I mean, that's what you want to see as a coach. And I don't want to speak too much to the locker room because I haven't witnessed that, but I definitely think that Jackson is a step in the right direction from where the Rams want and need to be.
4: And I just think that this practice is going to be very telling. I mean, Braden's got to stay ready. Even though Jackson's going into this game as QB1, a lot can happen. Injuries happen, and I'm not saying that's going to happen, of course, but it's always next guy up, and he's got to stay prepared. He's got to mentally lock in for his team, and it'll be very telling to see kind of the dynamic between Coach Norvell and Braden Fowler Nicolosi this week as they enter their game against Washington State, who's no slouch. They're so yeah, it's a very interesting dynamic that's going on, and I definitely agree with the thought of there had to be something else that was very telling.
0: Absolutely.
4: And reaffirming, like Michael said, that made him go with Jackson Brousseau as a QB1.
0: Yeah. When we come back, we'll have more talk about CSU football. Adam Gross and John Vu, along with Michael Hovey and Sophie Webb, here on Ramblers 90.5 KCSU.
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0: Some of us are upset, that being Braden Fowler Nicolosi.
4: Ooh, ouch.
0: On the bench now for the Colorado State Rams after Jackson Brousseau was named the starter for the Rams after coming in the fourth quarter against UTSA on Saturday and putting up over 70 yards in just a couple of drives, getting some touchdowns and bringing the Rams back into contention to win. Unfortunately, the Rams just couldn't quite walk away with the victory. It's 90.5 KCSU, Adam Gross and John Vu, along with the co-editors, co-sports editors at the Rocky Mountain Collegian, Michael Hovey and Sophie Webb. On our last show there before the break, we had some segments from Coach Jay Norvell at the press conference, but we're going to run one more and get your guys' take on what Norvell's saying about the new quarterback, Jackson Brousseau.
5: There's any question that the team supports Jackson, but I think it was more about execution. it was just about execution. He came in and he did his job and he executed and everybody else responded. And I think the big thing about our football team is that there's no panic in our kids. Our kids believe in each other. They care about each other and they love each other.
0: There you go.
3: Yeah. Couldn't have said it better myself. Execution. And that's exactly what he came out and that's exactly what he did. I mean, like he said, the it's obvious that they support Jackson. Like we talked about earlier, there was that noticeable shift in energy and he comes out and gets 2 touchdowns. He just was everything the team needed. I mean, I know Norvell said on Sunday that he wasn't sure who the starting quarterback was going to be, but from that play alone, it's pretty evident that Jackson's what the team needs right now.
0: Absolutely. Michael, what do you got?
1: Yeah. I mean, putting Jackson in kind of just made sense. But, I mean, so far, Fowler Nicolosi is just like barely completed over 50% of his pass attempts so far in the season. One thing that I will say is that the offense as a whole, the team as a whole, did a lot better in terms of turnovers. 0 turnovers as compared to, what was it, like 5 turnovers the game before?
0: In the week before, I think it was.
1: UNC,
0: yeah, it was 5.
4: Crazy that they switched outcomes. Even though they turned the ball over, they still won the game.
0: You remember what Norvell said. He can't remember winning a game with 5 turnovers, and that was against UNC. So,
1: yeah.
0: I mean, it was clean play, right? But still, CSU lost in this matchup.
1: I mean, yeah, it was clean play, but I mean, it wasn't efficient. So obviously we weren't sustaining drives. And that's what Jackson Brousseau really gave us is like some sustained drives and a chance to get down in the red zone and set up some big scores. You know, it wasn't just Brousseau, of course, you know, a lot of other skill players involved there. But I think overall, I think, you know, the offense should be running a bit more smoothly. But also it's worth mentioning that, you know, Norvell doesn't seem like he's given up on Braden just yet. So it's interesting. You know, he's going to continue to support his guy. And, you know, we'll see if this is a long-term solution.
0: There was a moment in that press conference today where Norvell was a little bit hesitant in his answer. If you remember, he said, I'm proud of the offense, proud of Jackson, proud of the defense.
3: What exactly?
0: How did it go? He just wasn't ready to give Braden his flowers like he normally is. Just so... He's very ready to give Braden the credit he deserves, but after it shifted Saturday night, he still had his trust in Braden, and then come Monday morning, after the film room, some things changed in Norvell's head.
3: Yeah, he's so quick with it. I mean, I feel like we've talked every episode on Ramblers that Michael and I have been on how much he supports BFN, and then now I think it went, he was like, I support or I'm proud of Jackson, I'm proud of Taj, I'm proud of... our defense, and just that little subtle kind of stop. Was there going to be a spot for Braden in there, and then he decided against it? I'm not sure, but I think he still supported his guy, just not as vocal as he used to be.
0: Yeah. What do you guys think about that end-of-game situation? Because they've worked on getting the ball down the field in the final 2 minutes, which they did. Right. They got into the end zone, and then they kicked, and then they tied it, and it was 17-all. But there was a penalty on the UTSA defense that CSU accepted. And so CSU decided to go for 2 points instead and try to hit a roll pass with Taj Bullock, which I don't know why you don't let him run in that play, which, I mean, it kind of makes sense. Maybe he could have gone for the RPO, something like that, but tried to pass it on the sideline and ended up getting pushed out of play. And that's huge. I feel like this loss would have been less tense or less like bad looking if they just would have went to overtime and tried to win there. Even if they did lose, if they took it to overtime, it wouldn't look as bad.
3: Yeah. See, I think people would have been mad either way. They were just looking for something to blame the whole game, and it might have been less bad. But then I think if we would have lost, they would have said, oh, why didn't he go for the 2-point conversion and let Taj rush it? But so I think... And they talked about it again in the presser today. They talked about it Saturday. Even the players talked about it Saturday. I think everyone supports that he called and tried for that 2-point attempt. I just don't think it was the right play to call. So that's why I think I think the 2-point was the right way to do it, but I just don't think that the outcome was needed.
4: I did, well, from my vantage point, while watching that 2-point conversion attempt undergo, I thought Taj was trying to run it, but I think it got blown up and there was no space for him to try and get. So he kind of scrambled, tried to find an open receiver, found Avant and wasn't able to convert successfully. But yeah, it was, I thought, I agree. I thought it was the right mindset. I didn't like the call. I think you got to go with the hot hand in Jackson Brousseau. Keep him in the game. If you want Taj in the game, run two quarterbacks. Put Taj to his right. Yeah, I was not a fan of
0: the
4: play that they cooked up.
0: Yeah, I don't know. Something I heard from Brady Hull on Twitter over at 1310 was don't take points off the board. And that just means if you're tied and you're at 17 points, why in the world would you go and try to get another point when you already had a guaranteed 17? And so you could have gone to overtime, and maybe with only 30 seconds left in that game, I think when I checked the scoreboard when UTSA had possession after that, you could easily get a stop. I mean, the defense was cooking. Owen Long leads the nation in tackles right now. What is it, 12.7 a game?
4: Something so like that.
0: So put your defense back out there and get a stop.
4: I don't want to like start speculation too much, but maybe something to think about is that if he's going for the two-point conversion, is that telling his team if he trusts him enough for overtime? Does he just want to go for the win, get it over with, and not even think about overtime?
0: Adam Gross and John Vu, along with Michael Hovey and Sophie Webb, the co-sports editors at the Rocky Mountain Collegian. When we come back, we'll preview the matchup against Washington State as well with Michael and Sophie. It's 90.5 KCSU.
7: 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Do you have 15 minutes of your day to talk about CU?
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0: 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Adam Gross and John Vu on the Rambler Show, along with the co-sports editors at the Collegian, Michael Hovey and Sophie Webb. Michael, I left you hanging there at the end of the segment. You wanted to get your take on what happened in there at the end of the game in the two-point conversion. So tell me what you thought about that, please.
1: Yeah, just real quick, I want to say I actually like the decision to go for it. When you get an opportunity like that, you get a penalty that, you know, halves the distance to the goal line. I think you take it. I mean, I don't necessarily know if that was the right play call. I think Dupree is a great option in a short yardage situation like that. Maybe, like John said, you keep Brousseau in. Maybe a read option sort of play. I don't know.
4: Go big or go home, though. I like
1: exactly.
4: It.
1: Yeah.
4: Go for it all.
1: And you have Robert Henry Jr., who exploded for 270-plus yard plays
4: yet again.
1: You know, earlier in the game, so it's... I think you take your chances and don't let their offense back on the field because they're very explosive.
0: You and Norvell both, buddy. You and Norvell both.
1: Yeah.
0: Yep. Yeah, I don't quite agree with that.
1: But no, that's fair.
0: Let's move on with you two and talk about next week with Washington State. Can I get your synopsis, if that's the right word, on how this game's going to go? I think it's, first of all, I just want to say, I think it's kind of crazy to think that Braden Fowler didn't start. He had his first time playing after the post Clay Millen era at Washington State, right?
1: That's right. Yeah.
0: And then it all comes it's crashing down the week before they play Washington State.
4: Oh,
0: so
4: full circle moment.
1: What do you know?
3: Bye bye, BFN.
0: Huh. All right. So let's just preview Washington State with you guys. Give us the best of what you know heading into this matchup.
1: So Washington State, it seems like their defense could be a little bit exploitable, which seems like it could be a decent matchup for Brousseau's first start. But man, their quarterback, Eckhaus, who just got his first start against Washington, I think he's going to be a real problem. I mean, if you look at the stats earlier in the game, he was perfect 11 of 11 in two third quarter touchdown drives. He completed 22 of his first 25 passes, and I think the guy can really play. I mean, he had two picks that game, but it was a miscommunication. He was hit on one throw. So I think he's really going to be someone, obviously, they're going to be, you know, focused on, but I think he could really be a problem against our defense. But I think if there's one opportunity we have is that there were quite a few QB pressures. So the O-line might be a little bit vulnerable. I know they played Washington, so... Mm-hmm. Had Zach Durfee, you know, on them kind of the whole game.
0: So comparable to what CSU did.
1: Sure.
0: Right.
1: Yeah. Exactly. So I think the Rams got a shot.
0: And Pullman is at home. So they were they were at home for that matchup.
1: Yeah.
0: So they should have had the home field advantage, but they lost 24-59.
1: They did. Yeah.
0: The Cougs 2-2 on the season on a 2-game losing streak and hasn't picked up a road win yet. So they're looking to get that here at Canvas Stadium. Sophie, it's your turn.
3: Yeah, so I think they're honestly, this is going to be a close game. I think they're in a really similar situation where they're trying to get their quarterback assimilated, just like ours. They also didn't have a couple key players. I think it was Bryson Lamb and Max, I want to say Balloon. And that's just a couple players that they were missing. And I think that we do have the chance to exploit stuff. Like Michael said, their defense, especially in their game against Washington, it was their defense line was not very good. And also how Norvell pointed out earlier, they're just trying to get those new players assimilated with the transfers as well. And just that I think there's definitely a lot of areas that we can take to our advantage, especially with the new quarterback coming in. I think Jackson has the chance to do very powerful things out there. Yeah.
0: Yeah, great. Great take. I love that.
3: Thanks.
0: Our text line's open, by the way, 970-538-5278. If you want to chime in on what's going to happen next week, too, we want to hear whatever you've got about last weekend and this upcoming Friday. Got a Friday night game, Friday Night Lights here at Canvas Stadium. So for all of you who have classes during the day on Friday, I'm not sure how that works. Does parking close on Friday? Do we have to move? Like, how are we going to do our work here on Friday?
3: That's a great question.
0: Ooh. Yeah, I haven't really
2: thought.
0: Bike
2: to school, I think. I don't know.
0: I haven't thought that out yet, so I don't. Yeah. I'm not used to the Friday games. I think we only had like one last year, so.
4: It looks like it's Saturday.
0: Is it?
4: Yeah, Saturday 27th.
0: Are you sure? Am I dreaming? Huh? Which game is on Friday?
4: I think that's later in the season when we...
0: Dude, what am I looking at?
4: Sorry.
2: I don't know then.
0: No, John, no way, dude.
3: No, we have the Canvas Classics on Friday.
0: That's what that is. See, we're going to be at that. I was like, there's something going on Friday.
2: I gotcha.
0: So John and I and the rest of the sports crew will be calling the Canvas Classic. That's what's happening. Mm-hmm. Oh, my gosh. That's the 26th.
4: A bunch of football this week.
0: A bunch of high school kids are going to take over Canvas Stadium and play football, and it's going to be a brawl. So that'll be fun.
3: Yeah, for sure.
0: And we'll have Gideon Agner, of course, because he's the Northern Colorado High School Football Encyclopedia. So that'll be fun.
2: He really is.
0: Wow, I feel like an idiot right now. What game was on Friday? Can somebody just send me a lob here? Come on.
3: I mean, we play next Friday football at SCSU on October 3rd.
2: Oh, there you go.
0: Okay.
3: And I got the schedule in front of me. I got you, Adam.
0: Thank you. I did too, but my tabs are loading. Give me a break.
4: We are going to be very busy though, Adam, because we have volleyball in the morning
0: for our
4: broadcast or early afternoon. And then
0: Thursday at Laredes.
4: We might have to do our pre-show from Moby. I don't know how the...
3: Well.
0: Woo! Okay.
4: But yep. That's... We'll get that down, but we'll have a more in-depth kind of preview on this Saturday's game. But
0: the day has enough worries for itself, man. I can't think of everything right now. It's only Monday. Come on.
4: I did want to get Michael and Sophie's kind of predictions for the game because we're not going to hear from them from our pre-show. Just right off the bat, I'm putting you guys on the spot. Any predictions, score predictions?
3: I think CSU is going to win. I don't have a score prediction, but I think it's going to be a tight game. I'm going to go, actually, we'll go 28. What?
0: I don't know. I said 28 in the last game. I gave CSU 21. Too much credit. That's exactly what I said against UTSA.
3: Okay, well, this time it's going to be true.
0: Oh, it's going to happen.
3: Because
0: you're the one that said it.
4: It's
0: right.
4: Rejuvenated.
3: Watch it, Adam. This is going to happen. 28-21 CSU.
0: Period. Boom.
4: The Rams are back.
3: Yeah. See? Now, Michael.
2: Yeah. Well, I haven't really thought about this too much either, but...
0: Yes, you have.
2: No, honestly not. We let's see. I also think both teams are capable of putting up points. I think, you know, based on what we saw just in the fourth quarter with Jackson Brousseau, that's definitely a feasibility for us. So I'm going to go with 28-24 CSU.
0: Close game. Like that.
3: All right.
0: I'm kind of... Are we going to do this right now, John?
4: We're going to wait.
0: Are we going to save this?
4: Let's wait until Saturday and make our listeners...
0: John, you really just set them up and then you're not going to make
3: it... Are you kidding?
2: We got to hear something.
4: We got the hour pre-show next week that we're going to talk all about.
0: How about...
3: What about the fans?
0: 16...
4: That just means they got to tune in for Saturday.
0: No, man. I don't have any hope in this right now. I'm going to give Washington State 5 touchdowns.
4: Whoa.
2: Oh, man.
4: On this defense?

0: more homework, the Rams are back.
1: Johnny Vu's dad on the text line says Jackson has 2 throwing touchdowns, no turnovers, and 200 plus yards and CSU victory.
0: I do want to say that.
2: Wow.
0: I also did want to point out that in his 2 drives alone, Jackson Brousseau scored more passing touchdowns than Braden did in his time this season.
3: Oh, wow.
2: It's a tough stat.
1: Okay. Michael, Sophie, thank you. Keep putting up the great work for the Collegian. We love what you're doing.
2: Thank you so much.
1: It's what we do.
3: It's what we do.
2: Always.
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4: KCSU always has and always will bring you sports.
1: That's all I got. I got nothing left. We spent so much time collaborating that before the break. What did we even?
0: You can't tell.
1: You guys, it sounded great, right? Give me flowers.
0: It
1: was just like the actual one that used to come in. I don't know where it went.
0: I bet you couldn't tell. You couldn't tell the difference. No.
1: No. It's 90.5 KCSU. Adam Gross and John Vu. We had Michael Hovey and Sophie Webb in the last segment covering CSU football, but we were going to talk a little bit more about football. We brought in a special guest today, CSU's biggest fan or hater. I'm not really sure. Mr. Devin M. Sirpasik, writer at the Collegian, but also front row Canvas Stadium crazy man.
5: That's me.
1: So that's you, Devin.
5: That is me.
1: Hi, Devin.
5: What's up, Adam? Thanks for having me on. I'm excited to get my rant on, if you know.
0: It changes week per week, doesn't it? So it what was this? I'm assuming it was hater this week. Weekend.
5: Based on my reactions from first row, yeah, I think it was hater this week. But you're right, John. It varies.
1: Yeah. Devin, you were right there at the end zone with your buddies as a casual fan, so you didn't have to do the job that we do.
5: Nope.
1: So as a fan, how did you feel about this matchup against UTSA?
5: I felt like I wanted to walk out of the stadium at least 7 times, but I don't know what, you know.
0: Was it worth it?
5: I don't think so. No. I don't know what propelled me to stay. But
1: how many bathroom breaks did you take, though?
5: I think I took like 4 or 5, but I think,
1: saw you chugging those
5: yeah,
1: waters.
5: Yeah, I was chugging those waters just because I was...
1: You were stressed.
5: They were not putting up a good product for me to not scream. So,
1: you were stress drinking those waters.
5: Stress drinking waters, yes, that's exactly
0: right. Cope, you were just chugging waters.
5: I was just chugging waters because I could not stand what I was watching out there.
1: Oh,
5: basically.
1: Gosh, dude. What point in the game did the booze start in Kansas Stadium?
5: I think the booze started when they went in for half, but they really came out in the third quarter.
1: Ugh.
5: I'm proud to announce I was the leader of one of them because that's how bad it was. But
1: you can be proud of that. I do not advocate you coming out and saying that. But
5: I don't. But you know, it was pretty bad in the third quarter. When boos come out like that, that's how you know something's up.
0: As a fan, let me ask: when do you think that? Do you think it was the right timing? Do you think he should have done it earlier? When do you think Jackson Brousseau should have came in?
5: I think he should have came in at halftime, no doubt about it, because they. On its own, I feel like 3 points in this comeback game off of a bye week, off of a so-called bad win against UNC where they didn't play good. They played down to their opponent. And BFN gave you nothing. He gave you inaccurate passes. He gave you only checkdowns, and he gave you bad pocket presence. And I feel like when you get to that point...
1: Devin's on fire.
5: When you get to that point, you have to make a change. And especially if the guy was given reps during the week, which, you know, a couple weeks back, Norvell announced... Brousseau got first team reps alongside Fowler Nicolosi. So I feel like it should have been made at halftime. I mean, I'm not going to give the praises for the change being made because I feel like it was made way too late, honestly, like after the first drive in the fourth quarter. But that was when it was 110% time for the change to be made.
1: 110%.
5: I will say that after the sack, after 3 points in the fourth quarter, I think
0: we can all agree that the first 3 quarters of that game were probably the most disappointing and uneventful games to watch. But
5: I think it was bad, dude.
1: It was so bad.
5: It really.
1: I'm sorry.
5: Was.
1: I'm sorry. I don't.
5: You don't have to be sorry. You really don't.
1: It just was so underwhelmingly disappointing to watch.
5: It really was.
1: When you had 2 teams that should have decent offense. Yep. You got UTSA with one of the best running backs in the country, which no shame to him, did a great job in the matchup.
5: He's insane.
1: But it was 16 points for CSU, 17 to 16.
0: And I'm also just going to say it was super disappointing how they came out, especially after a bye week. There was so much anticipation. You're like, they're going to come out hot.
5: That
0: they're going to come out booming. And it was quite literally the opposite. Just drive after drive that

0: called, three and out, punt, no turnovers in this game, but you know.
1: And there's some games you can watch that end up being 10-7.
2: Fun defensive games.
1: But they're fun defensive games, and the QB is lobbing the ball down the field, and they're just getting stopped in the red zone. That happens all the time.
2: There's a difference.
1: These guys were getting third down on like the third play, duh. But like they were at the 15-yard line on their side, kicking the ball the other way. Oh my gosh, dude. I fell asleep.
2: I almost did too. There was zero momentum.
1: That was both sides.
2: Yeah, both sides. The offense. And I will say that the CSU defense is good. I'm really happy with the defense. I mean, I feel like we let up. Norvell said in the presser, and the thing I do agree with him is that the defense was really good, and they just lost because they let up two plays to, as you said, Adam, a top running back in the nation.
1: Top running back.
2: They let up 270-plus yard touchdowns, but aside from that, they had two picks. They put good pressure on McCown, the quarterback, and obviously, you know, we have Owen Long, 14 tackles. The guy's a beast. And so I feel like they played really good defense, and that's why it is pretty annoying that the change for that quarterback wasn't made earlier, because the defense is giving you what you need against the offense that has been putting up 30, 40 points in to start their season, and the offense can't give you even one touchdown in response.
0: Get it all out, Devin. I really want to, honestly.
1: I don't want Robert Henry Jr. to be like the next Ashton Jaynty where he pops off.
2: And it starts against us, because I think this was his best game of the year, even though he had some pop-off games. 240 scrimmages, crazy.
1: Remember that game when Ashton Jaynty came in against Boise State against CSU when we played Boise State and just absolutely tore it up at Canvas Stadium? But somehow, Holy Hulker.
2: Hey, this could be the repeat of that, honestly. I mean, Henry Jr. is a beast.
1: Robert Henry's 5'9", 205 pounds, senior from Mississippi, and just an absolute dog in the American Conference. But Devin, you said it best. I think the energy has shifted in favor of Jackson Brousseau, and it was Coach Norvell that said Jackson's got a lot of respect for his teammates. He said he's the kind of guy who does exactly what you ask him to do. He sat down with him just this morning and told him that he's proud of how he's handled himself as a backup. And it's not easy as a backup to have to prepare week in and week out.
2: Especially when you get put in the fourth quarter.
1: Oh, yeah.
2: That's even the worst for
1: a backup.
2: To
1: be sitting there
2: most of the time, that happens at garbage time.
1: To be there for weeks, right? And just like, when's my chance?
2: I know.
1: If ever. And sometimes backups never get that opportunity.
2: Exactly. But with that being said, I feel like he came in and did exactly what he's supposed to do. The best way to describe it is he looked like a backup quarterback. He came in, he threw the open passes, he stayed down in the pocket, and he led touchdown drives, which didn't happen before. You know?
1: And I mean, at first he was just throwing like checkdowns and bubble screens. And I know some people in this world hate that, but that's how Tom Brady won
2: the
1: Super Bowls.
2: And the craziest part is, even with that, our offense with Fowler and Nicolosi couldn't score with checkdowns and bubble screens. So Purcell was able to do that on its own.
0: I did want to ask, because you were, again, at that press conference. Yeah. What were your overall takes on what Norvell was kind of speaking, not just about Jackson Brousseau, but just kind of the team going forward into this weekend against Washington State?
2: As I mentioned, I do think he is right about the defense taking strides, and it will continue to get better. And, you know, I kind of mentioned this on last week's Ramblers, where defenses can win you games, and, you know, as they say, defense wins championships, but it gets to a point where the offense has to do something. And I mentioned the two big issues, which are play calling and the quarterback play last week.
1: Mm-hmm.
2: And so I really feel like that needs to change. And Brousseau being the starter now is a big step in the right direction. But Norvell, he went in, he, you know, defended his two-point conversion call. He basically, you know, said, I don't like to change quarterbacks, but Brousseau is going to be our guy.
1: Yeah,
2: which
1: but
2: you have
1: bring
2: to give him credit
1: Taj
2: for that.
1: Bullock on every other play.
2: I know.
1: Don't give me this changing quarterbacks nonsense. You guys have been doing it for three games now.
2: You have to have a crafty play caller to pull it off. And I feel like that it has not been shown so far, because Taj Bullock has not completed a pass yet.
1: He's supposed to be their running quarterback.
2: But when you put him in on a pass play at the end of the game, what is the defensive coordinator going to know? Oh, they're going to do a QB draw, because that's the only thing they do when Taj Bullock is put into the game. Because
1: and he does it good, though.
2: He does it pretty. He's a good runner. I will say that he's a good runner, but it gets to a point where week four, DCs are going to know, Bullock comes into the game, they're going to run him up the middle.
0: One-dimensional.
2: Exactly.
0: And that's what I think we saw on the two-point conversion. They committed to the run.
2: Yeah.
0: And he panicked. He's like, I got to figure it out, because he wasn't going to make it. And
1: are you trying to tell me they didn't actually call a roll pass play?
0: I really don't think it was an RPO.
1: Okay, in the press conference, it was technically supposed to be a roll pass. Somebody asked the question, were you trying? And I think it was a fair question from the reporter. in the logical sense of, well, yeah. CSU should run a run play because it is Taj Bullock, so why are they going for a pass? It was technically a roll pass.
2: The reason I say otherwise is because if you watch back the replay, you have Amari Winfield coming from one side, and I believe 88, Rocky Beers was blocking.
1: Yeah, Rocky,
2: they're both on a drag route to the right side.
1: Big old blocking
2: tight
1: end,
2: watch, they stop mid-route. If they didn't stop mid-route, Winfield for sure would have beaten his corner and Bullock would have been able to get
1: it
2: in the deep corner or right in the middle of the end zone.
1: Yeah.
2: But they stopped the route. And that makes me think it was a run play because also we saw before the snap, Dupree or Avant come out and block and then Bullock did his little spin onto the right side. I do think it was a run play. And if it is a run play, then I think that is one of the worst two-point conversion calls that you can call.
0: I think overall, yeah.
2: A shotgun pass rolled to the right QB draw with the game on the line. Just does not make really
0: sense. I'm kind of in the middle ground. I think it was an RPO. It was an option, but there was no doubt from my point of view that Taj wanted to run the ball.
2: I agree with that.
0: And he had to scramble, and he's like, who's open?
2: I know.
1: Who's open? I'll lob it
2: out
1: there.
2: You can't put the blame on the guy because he could have thrown it earlier. He could have looked for Winfield.
0: The real blame is the play calling.
2: I think so. So as Norvell said in the press conference, he said, I would have just kept it if there was no penalty. But since he basically said the reason they did the two-point conversion is because of the offsides penalty.
1: Yeah.
2: But what doesn't make sense to me is that the play call was out of the shotgun 5 yards back. What makes you want to do that when you're at the 1.5 yard line?
1: You can just run up the
2: middle. But when you're at the 3 yard line without a penalty, you don't want to do that.
1: You
2: if
1: that
2: it's a pass.
1: Big, that big old offensive line
2: exactly.
1: to create some space.
2: And
1: get
2: if it's
1: your
2: a shotgun
1: right
2: pass,
1: through.
2: Why not put in the backup who's steaming hot, has the crowd on his back,
0: and is
2: rolling? It doesn't make much sense to me.
0: I think
2: it should have been, honestly, a QB sneak tush push.
0: I think Devin is speaking for a lot of Ram fans.
2: I hope so. I do.
1: I mean, you were on the side where you got to watch the offense for the whole second, fourth quarter there.
2: Mm-hmm. Exactly. Yeah.
1: So you got to see them come in on that play. You were right there in line with that play where you were sitting.
2: Yeah.
1: And you watched it happen, man.
2: I did.
1: So I can understand why you're so enthusiastic, passionate about this because it's just like, wow.
2: It just gets frustrating when you know you have a chance to win. I would have liked their chances in overtime. I genuinely do.
1: Me too.
2: Brousseau has that swagger to him. I saw it.
1: Yeah, think he's got that swagger?
2: I really do think he has that swagger to him. He was celebrating crazy. He was pumping up the offense. And as Norvell said in the presser today, he has great leadership skills. And even through just two touchdown drives, I think I saw that. So I really would have loved to see either him in the game on the two-point conversion making a play very similar to the touchdown to Rocky Beers or giving him a chance.
1: I mean, just
2: talking to him
1: in the press conference, you could tell he's a stand-up guy right away. He gave a lot of very cut-and-dry answers for the questions that were asked to him, but you can tell that I think he was excited that he finally had his moment to get in.
2: For sure.
1: Because every backup quarterback's dream. Yeah, it's like that video of that one backup. I can't remember what school, but like the starter got hurt on the field, and you did a cut to the backup. Yep. He's just over there grinning.
2: Getting
1: he's
2: ready.
1: Cheesing.
2: Yeah,
1: it's
2: I know.
1: Like
2: that's
1: every
2: how they
1: backup
2: all are.
1: Quarterback lives for that.
2: Exactly.
1: So.
2: That's how all the backups are. It's funny, but
1: Devin's a
0: what a segment.
1: Devin's our super hater today, but
2: I think I'm being realistic. You know, you can call it hater, but I think realistic.
0: And
2: I
0: would like claims are being backed up by stats and what he saw for the game.
2: And I would like to think I speak for some Rams fans.
1: Realistic for the 30,000 people who split. The second that UTSA hit victory formation and called it wraps against CSU here on Saturday. Adam Gross and John Vu alongside with Devin Imser-Pasek. He's going to take us through with the rest of the show tonight. 90.5 KCSU.
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1: Hello, friends.
2: I like that.
0: Completely different.
1: Is this not the Masters?
2: No, I don't. Not that I last checked.
1: Sorry, I thought I was Jim Nantz. Never mind. We are in hour two of the program here on the Rambler Show. On KCSU, we brought somebody back. We got Sophie Webb again because Sophie talks about volleyball. She covers volleyball for the Collegian, writes articles, does those little paper things that get out every week.
2: Those little things.
1: And you send those to the paper stacks and people pick them up and read them.
4: Yeah.
1: The Rocky Mountain Collegian.
4: Yeah.
1: So.
0: Can we just get this out of the way? Can y'all just get
1: guys,
0: it over with?
1: Guys, we're gonna host a funeral for John here real quick. Mr. Johnny Vu's dad on the text line, hit us up at the beginning of the show and said, "Hey, Vu, are you ready to eat crow on your picking CU to sweep volleyball?" Because John...
2: Yeah, we didn't forget, John.
1: We didn't forget.
0: You guys definitely forgot.
2: I did not. You shouldn't have brought it up. Your dad actually reminded me.
1: I wasn't here for it, but I got word that you have no faith in the Rams volleyball program.
0: It wasn't necessarily that I didn't have faith in the Rams. I just thought Boulder was the better team, but clearly not.
1: Right.
0: I was pleasantly wrong. Let's just say that.
2: We'll work with that. That works.
0: Apologies to anybody listening to who I offended and didn't show enough hope.
1: As you should.
0: Optimism.
1: As you should.
0: But let's just say this. For the people that didn't see me at the games, I was definitely enjoying myself and enjoying every second of it. All three of them, can vouch in Boulder, I was enjoying seeing the Rams stampede the Buffaloes.
1: Hey, you see that little record there on Boulder's website?
0: 9-2. What was their record before?
1: Nine and two. Who took those wins? That's right, the Rams did.
0: Weren't they? Didn't they only had no faith? Okay. Didn't they only lose three sets going in?
1: Yep. Look.
2: And then what happened?
1: Guys, Cleveland State swept 3-0. Tulsa swept 3-0. Wyoming, sweep. Fresno State, sweep. Pennsylvania, sweep. UC Irvine, 5 sets, so they lost 2 there. At the Buffs Invitational at home, Toledo 3-2, so that's 4 sets total. Arkansas, win 3-1, 5 sets.
0: Wait, no, Denver versus Toledo, that wasn't Boulder.
1: Did I just read? Oh, wow, I'm just going down the line. I'm flying. So 4 sets. Hold on. Let me go back.
0: Sorry.
1: Guys, I got a little excited. 5 sets from UC Irvine, 2, so that's 2 there. And then
0: welcome to math class.
1: Yeah, so okay, listen, this is basic math. Yeah, 2 sets. Did you say 3 or did I say 3? Ooh, who said? This is why I chose journalism.
4: Okay, first Arkansas, that's 3.
1: John's counting behind my head right now. So that's 3 sets. You were right. I'm wrong. I still haven't figured this out. It's been like 3 weeks. So yeah, 3 sets across those 9 games. The Buffs lost. So they took down every team they played until the Rams. So I think that's what you call, or what Gideon Agner would tell me, is a paper tiger. I just learned that term from him. So I think Boulder had a lot
0: Gideon
1: more.
0: Fact.
2: Yeah, no.
1: I think.
0: Love you, Gideon.
1: You're going to hear a lot from him on Friday when we call the Canvas Classic.
0: Long story short, to everyone and to my Rammies, I'm sorry. I will not make that mistake again. And I'm back on the hype train. Let's go.
1: I am. I've always been on.
0: Because that look, I'm not gonna lie, that looked like a completely different team that I was used to seeing.
5: Yeah.
0: We'll talk about it more, but
1: oh yeah. Sorry, that was my best.
2: That was pretty good.
1: Despicable Me.
2: I'll give you credit.
1: All right, CSU on Thursday, September 18th, swept Boulder at Moby Arena in 3 sets, and then on Friday, September 19th, at Boulder, John and I were there. With Devin in the backseat of our car.
0: We were cooking right alive.
1: We were
0: gymnasium. It was a sauna.
1: We somehow,
0: and Sophie was there.
5: Yeah, welcome. Thanks so much.
1: We somehow got connected to the broadcast in time. We were on the road.
2: Just by chance.
1: My TPS sensor on my car gave me a false reading.
2: Yep.
1: I think it was because your big back was in the backseat there. Yeah. It threw off the timing.
5: Sure. Yep. Shout out, if that's what you want to go with.
1: Yeah, so listen, my sensor went off and I was freaking out because we were just getting into Boulder, and it was like 6 o'clock. We were right on schedule. We were 23 minutes out. We would have got connected right on time. And so that goes off, and I got to turn off the road because I'm like, what is going on? We have a flat? The heck? And we pull right into a Discount Tire.
2: Right there.
0: Bless.
1: Right there.
0: Absolute bless.
1: I mean, seriously. And walked in, gave them the Discount Tire paperwork, whatever. I'm still a baby. My parents handled most of this for most of my life. So I'm just, you know, venturing out in the world for the first time. And gave it to them. The mechanic went out and just balanced all the pressure in each tire, set it to the right PSI. So
0: very fitting that it happened while we were going to Boulder.
1: That took like 25 minutes.
2: And not on the way back.
0: It's just the aura that Boulder.
1: Yeah, the Boulder
0: on.
1: Aura, yeah, really.
0: Boulder K.
1: Dude, yeah, we were like 25 minutes late at that point, and so we had to call the communications director at Boulder and be like, hey, we had some problems, we're going to be a little bit late. As we're going up the road, I don't know what road that is, right there to turn into the event center, some Domino's pizza car got swiped, So RIP to them. Yeah.
2: Yeah. I don't think we can make this up.
0: Boulder.
1: So we've got to, I was like, if we didn't get a flat tire before, driving over their bumper is going to give us a flat tire that's in like 15 pieces. So we got there, got connected. I think we started our broadcast. But we got connected with Lucas in studio at like 6:45.
0: And started at like
1: 6:50. It started at 6:50, man. And I was sweating through my shirt because it was 100 degrees in there.
2: The
1: and
2: worst.
1: We were nervous. We had to get all of our bags checked because they have like pretty tight security there. So I had to put tags on our bags and yeah.
2: Typical stress.
1: I'm stressing just thinking about that, man.
0: Let's just talk about something more positive, like the actual game.
1: I had to just get that story out. I feel like it was story.
0: Of course. Backstory. Thanks, but
2: backstory. Nothing wrong with a little backstory.
0: Yeah, BTS. A little behind the scenes. Yeah. I was jumping. I almost fell, but...
2: Yep.
6: John was bouncing off the walls, dude.
0: Yeah, I was...
6: He was running up those stairs.
0: Playing like Super Mario Bros.
6: Character. That's what I'm saying.
1: Like a video game character? Oh, my God. You guys are just horrible people.
0: Ouch.
1: All you.
0: You're right.
1: Hey, in light of that, Kekua Richards earned her second Defensive Player of the Week for the Mountain West Conference. So let's give a hand to Kekua Richards. 12 kills over the two matches. In the final week of non-conference play, guys, we're going to Laredice on Thursday. Laramie.
6: There we go.
1: First conference game of the season on the road in that tiny little gym where the band plays right behind Coach Cohen and nobody can hear her. So she was at the press conference today as well, the Monday presser, and she talked about what the vibe's going to be like there, and it's going to be loud, and we'll hear from what she had to say heading into the matchup on Thursday.
7: That was a good first, practice for our young group in that gym, because Wyoming is exactly like that. It's this tiny gym, and they put the band like right behind me, so our team cannot hear a thing I say. So I got to mime, right? I've got to use sign language because you can't really hear anything, even within those guys communicating with each other on the court. It gets really loud, and it's the last border war in conference.
1: I'd like to mention too that when she was talking, she mentioned she was talking about the UNC. Venue, Bank of Colorado, not Boulder. So in that press conference, she was saying it's a small gym just like Bank of Colorado over in Greeley. So that was a good first practice for them to be on the road in an environment where it's small and there's a loud band or lots of fans. And that's how it's going to be on the road on Thursday.
6: Yeah. They're coming all right with the swing. I mean, like she said, UNC was a great little kind of test before
7: they
6: that. And I mean,
7: forced a couple of our
1: Oh, sorry.
6: Hey, Emily.
1: All right, continue.
6: And
1: I'm over here doing engineering stuff. Give me a break.
6: Yeah, so anyways, back to what I was saying. Then they go and they end the non-conference season with Boulder. I mean, that was amazing. And during that home game, wow. I mean, I'm like fangirling over here for a second. That was just a brand new team that we saw out there. That was some gorgeous, gorgeous volleyball. I mean, like we were talking about earlier, CU was 9-0, and then the Rams came along, and I was a little nervous when they were going to CU. I mean, that first set was messy when they were in Boulder, but they pulled through.
1: Devin, you got to shoot video.
2: I did.
1: And put it on the KCSU Instagram page.
2: Indeed.
0: Got the winning shot.
1: You got the winning shot.
2: Amazing winning kill.
1: So through the viewfinder, how was that experience for you watching Maria Brune hit that kill and then turn to her team and go, ah, always great celebration.
2: I mean, it was amazing. It was such a close set there. I really wanted them to close it out there because I could not stand how hot it was in that arena. That was the main reason I wanted it to end.
0: It was really bad.
2: It was like really hot in there. I don't know what that was.
1: There was like 400 fans in the student section.
2: Yeah, that just nothing
1: compared CSU
2: to
1: me. Just topples Boulder in volleyball.
2: Yeah, I mean, you could go on with that for a while, but yeah. But no, I really think Maria Brune had a great game. This is two straight years now where the team has true freshmen who are providing such sparks to the team. Last year in Maria Brune and this year in Hallie Jameson. And I feel like if this continues, that speaks to Coach Cohen's ability to recruit, more so, which isn't talked about as much. But
1: and I think Hilbert actually recruited Jameson.
2: Yeah.
1: But still,
2: the entire
1: you
2: staff.
1: Recruit when she's
2: the
1: a entire sophomore staff. In high school.
2: Exactly.
1: And then she still continues
2: I
1: to
2: know.
1: Stay
2: great
1: with Coach
2: eye
1: Cohen.
2: For talent. Yeah.
1: Right. So it goes to show that Coach Cohen is retaining these players who, even in the transition between Hilbert and voice crack like I'm in seventh grade. Hilbert and Coach Cohen, it shows that she's retaining these players still. Let's hear what she had to say about Hallie Jameson and some of the other freshmen here at the press conference. Maybe. Man, I'm just a terrible producer. Jeez, all right. Adam. I have to unmute the level. There we go.
7: I think with the young team, some of the injuries have forced a couple of our players who might not have gotten their first nod. And I'll say Hallie Jameson, right, that she wasn't started in the front row that first week when we had Sophia Zabchek, the Canadian. And when Zab got injured, we kind of were forced to play Hallie. And look at her go, you guys. Right. I joked with her after our second CU match that they were going to ask for her birth certificate because there's no way she's a true freshman. She just turned 18 years old and she's playing like a veteran now after sitting in there for.
1: Yeah, she's playing like a veteran.
0: Yeah, you heard from Coach Cohen that she was a freshman.
1: You hear her say she's got to look get her birth certificate because she just can't
2: she's
1: believe
2: not
1: it.
2: Wrong.
6: I was next to her when she said that. Yeah. That was funny.
1: That was funny. Yeah. You're right.
6: She thinks so much of it.
1: But no, you were there. You heard her say it. Mm-hmm. What do we think about Hallie Jameson? Freshman coming in, wasn't even really going to be a starter at first, but could come in and play all six positions. Out here getting blocks. I mean, she got two against Boulder in the first matchup, right?
0: She does everything.
1: Can go get an ace for you. Doesn't make a lot of mistakes. Can obviously hit on the pins.
0: Can play back row.
1: Can play back
6: she
1: row.
6: All around. Yep. Yes. Amazing. There's one word for her, and that's wow.
1: Wow.
0: Ooh,
1: wow.
0: I like that. Wow.
2: Wow.
1: Wow. Okay. Wow.
2: Sorry. No. Wow. I had to take the last one.
1: Text line's open, 970-538-5278. If you've got some ball knowledge, some volleyball knowledge, hit us up, too, because we want to hear about that. 970-538-5278. It's Ramblers, Adam Gross, John Vu, Sophie Webb, and Devin M. Sirpasik on the broadcast, on the show. We'll be back and talking some more volleyball after this.
8: So, your friend started a band, and you're trying to get into this whole local music thing. Maybe you think local music is just a guy with a guitar. It's that, and so much more. It's also rock. EDM. Metal. Bluegrass, and everything in between. If you want to get into this whole local music thing, tune into KCSU, where we play a large selection of local artists from the Fort Collins and Northern Colorado area.
1: Almost at the end of the show here, Ramblers 90.5. Adam Gross and John Vu, along with Devin M. Sirpasik, CSU's super nut fan or something like that. I don't know.
2: Something like that.
1: Or hater or fan. I don't know.
2: One or the other.
1: And Sophie Webb, who has one of the studio lasers pointed right at the middle of her forehead right now. It's just like, I can't help but just stare at it. It's hilarious.
6: I'll move.
1: Yeah, you should just a little. There you go. To the right. There you go.
6: Okay.
1: Yeah, the party lights are on in the studio here at KCSU, and it's fun.
0: It feels like a party.
1: It feels like a party tonight. So I'm having a lot of fun with you guys. This has been great.
0: What a show.
1: We're talking about volleyball right now because CSU will hit the road to start conference play.
2: Let's go.
1: And it's finally here. CSU has been hanging around at the bottom of the Mountain West Conference in the standings because they've taken on tough teams, and then like Air Force and all these other teams have been playing a bunch of easy programs and stacking wins. Utah State is even worse than CSU right now because they're playing a ranked team every week. So come conference play, that all changes. You're going to see which teams are really kicking. You're going to find out real soon here. Wyoming's 4-7 overall right now on a one-game win streak. Home record 3-3. So they just took a win against the University of Portland in a three-set sweep. Before that, lost to Idaho State University and Long Beach State in five sets. So Wyoming maybe not the best team in the world, but definitely not a bad team. CSU will always have to bring their game. What do you think is going to happen going into this matchup? Which players are we going to have to watch out for CSU to step up? And then we can transition maybe into talking a little bit about the Wyoming players too.
0: If you asked me this a week ago before I saw those two games against Boulder, it'd be a completely different answer. But after those two games, I'm like, whoa, this is a completely different volleyball team. The defense was kind of a concern for me for CSU. Their back row had some struggles and inconsistency, but against those two games against Boulder, that was the best defense I've seen all season. They were playing much more as a unit. Their blocking complemented their defense very well. So I'm very, very confident for the Rams going into in-conference. Last season, we saw that they came off at a conference and not a great start, but they're 6-4 now going to in-conference. I'm very optimistic, and again, I'm sorry for doubting them, and you guys are never going to let me down.
1: I'm not.
0: Let it down. But overall, I think just continuing to see this team find its groove consistency-wise and a little more fun is their bench, especially when Keikua Richards is on the floor and all the celebrations is a blast to see.
1: Did you see them at the Boulder game? They were tying their sweat towels together, doing jump ropes with them.
0: And then there was a dog celebration.
1: Oh,
0: and
1: they were getting in a circle. They're like, hold me back. Hold me back. Yeah. And then they were getting around in a circle doing airplanes, like flying around, taunting the student section. Yeah, that was great. I loved it. So, yeah, Sophie.
6: Yeah, I mean, I think the one concern I have for them is going on the road. I think the reason that they played so well straight off is just because they had that little Moby Magic with them. And I think that they really just carried that momentum into the next day. And that's why they were able to perform so well in Boulder. But I think, and except for that first set, and that's what I'm nervous about, is that they're going to go to this new place. They're going to play in a place that was like UNC where they can't hear coach. That communication might not fully be there, and I want to see how they come out for it. I don't think it's going to be like what we saw when they swept Boulder, but I definitely want to see bits of that offense. Like John was saying, their defense was shaky, especially in that back row. Not talking about Keikua Richards at all.
1: You're talking about the back row.
6: Oh, yeah.
0: Yeah.
6: Yeah. Yeah, yeah. Not talking about the wall.
1: Well, when you've got Anna Barilovich on the other side of the net, who's like third in the Big 12 for kills per set, right? Five.
6: Right, yeah.
1: Almost five kills per set, who can just light it up on you.
0: Mm-hmm. She had like 22 kills.
1: You got to give Anya Doty and Jameson and McIntosh and all these back row players some credit, though, because when they did pick up those shots and got them in play, it's like, oh, I can't do that. I'd break my nose.
6: You can't?
1: No, I can't do that. That's why I'm not a Division I volleyball player. Put some respect on their names. But seriously, though, that back row play is going to have to keep going.
6: Yeah. I mean, they were great against Boulder. I think we really got to see the hustle. We got the scrappiness. I think it was multiple times per game. I mean, we saw Maria Brune go into the stands for a ball. They were just not going to let that drop without a fight. And I think that's the drive that we need to see. And I mean... Cohen's model is building champions to win championships.
1: Yeah.
6: That's a champion right there who's hustling after that ball. That's what we need to see.
1: I feel like this whole team has finally started to fit together, and the puzzle pieces are starting to fit in place.
6: Oh,
1: like,
6: that's her favorite thing.
1: Literally, puzzle is like her favorite word.
6: Oh, she loves to say that during the interviews.
1: I'm like a parrot. I just keep saying what she's saying because what she's saying is true. She's spitting facts. Mm-hmm. So Coach Cohen, at the beginning of the year, was like, yeah, we're going to try to find the puzzle pieces, which players are going to fit where. A couple weeks ago, it was, okay, we have three different lineups that we figured out. Puzzle pieces will fit there. And now after Boulder, it's like, okay, we made even smaller tweaks. We're putting new people in. We're starting new players. Keikua Richards isn't really serving the ball anymore. She's kind of focusing on the front row. Jameson's moving around in all six positions. So those like minor tweaks that are happening now as the puzzle, like you filled out the corners of the puzzle. If you ever did a puzzle with your mom and dad, they say start on the corners, do the edges, and then go to the middle. So we're like fitting in the middle parts of the puzzle now. And I think it's really cool to watch it all come together. And it all hangs on Keikua Richards. She's young, but she's a leader. I think last time I checked, she was 20th in the nation in blocks per set. Mm-hmm. I don't know what that number is now. I got to look, but it's probably updated after what happened. So, tremendous leader, loves her teammates, loves the newbies, calls them her newbies, her babies. And the energy starts from the top down. Starts with Coach Cohen, starts with Keikua Richards, goes into Maria Brune, your only returning starter, and it feeds into that rest of the team.
0: And I did want to point out, I think another thing that is maybe going unnoticed is the trust that Coach Cohen is really finding in her team. And for instance, set four, they go down, I believe it was like maybe up to 8 points. A lot of coaches would call a timeout and recenter her players. But she didn't do that. She looked at her players. She was talking and coaching them out on the bench, and she let them play, and they ended up coming back mm-hmm. and beating Boulder in four sets, which was very impressive to be down that much and to battle back. And that just speaks volume is that she's, again, fitting the puzzle pieces in, figuring out her squad and her rotation, and it's really all kind of coming together. And I think consistency is key, and depending on what team we see this Thursday against Wyoming will really determine, like, if it's legit or not.
1: Devin, you got a point?
2: Yeah, I agree with what Adam said, that I do think the puzzle is coming together. Everyone's gelling. And I feel like they need to ride this high horse of an amazing two-game stretch beating CU on back-to-back nights. But they also have to remember, you know, not to get too high on that. I feel like the lack of communication with the band is a real thing in Wyoming, and so I feel like that's going to play a big factor. And so I feel like they're going to have to rely on their defense. And, you know, we keep bringing her up, but she's been the star so far. Kakua Richards, I feel like, is going to have another great game, which I think she will for sure. I think they're going to have to focus on the defense. And as we mentioned, we see Hallie Jamison getting up there for some blocks. We see Brenna Rowland doing a great job as a duo with Kakua Richards. And so I feel like the defense is going to have to come through. And if they can get their defense set, then I feel like they'll be able to come through with a win. And that would really lead them on a high wave going into more of their conference schedule.
0: Speaking of Kakua Richards, she's actually now 12th in the nation.
1: 12th?
2: Wow.
1: 12th?
2: 12th is crazy.
0: God. Blocks per set with 1.56.
1: Gosh. Man, see, this is what we're talking about.
0: Yeah,
1: pay attention. If you haven't started paying attention, you have missed the train.
0: And if the thing about Kakua is that even if she doesn't have that big offensive impact, like we kind of saw in the first couple of sets of this second Boulder game.
1: Yeah, she wasn't getting a lot of setups from Aaron.
0: She wasn't, but her impact was personified through her defense, her leadership, and just her encouragement to her teammates to continue to keep going forward. And
1: yeah,
0: sky's the limit for her.
1: Sophie, they had Erin DeBeck at the press conference today too.
6: Right.
1: And we haven't talked much about her, but she's like one of the components of this team that holds things together. So what was Erin talking about today?
6: Erin, she's just so cool, calm, and collected. Like, first of all, before I go into what she talked about today, I just want to say, like, it is amazing watching her because just no matter if they are on the highest of high or lowest of lows, she's just pumping out those sets. And she is always, like, she always beats the opposing team in assists. She's just there. And, wow. And she's always all high for digs, too. And she's doing those dumps and jousts at the net. Like, she is all over the place. But, yeah, today she was just talking about the role that she plays for the team and she's so modest. I've always noticed that about
1: Erin,
6: setters.
1: Yeah.
6: She just will never give herself the credit of, like, she is carrying this team and her name isn't thrown around as much because no one really looks at the setters. They look at the big kill that happened or the big ace that happened and the crazy screaming behind it, but they don't see that setter chased her butt down the court to go get that. And she's the reason that that kill is able to happen.
1: You forget about the work that setters put in. Erin DeBeck, really good at, I think it was Kevin Carroll, the associate head coach, who said that she's sneaky because isn't the most physically imposing player on the court, but certainly is tall and can move and is quick. So gets to spots that you're like, wow, how'd she get over there? She's at the scoring table, back setting to Eve Wilson across the court. And now Wilson's smacking it down for a kill.
6: Right.
1: So got to give your setters credit, of course, and then she comes in and serves, too. At one point, she was leading the Mountain West in service aces. I don't know where those numbers are now, but I know she's not. But the team, what do you got?
0: I was about to say that Coach Cohen in today's presser was talking about Erin DeBeck is typically seen playing in a 6'2 kind of role, but now she's playing in a 5'1 where she's the one setter on the court. And we're finally starting to see her blossom. Sorry to cut you off.
1: No, that's fine.
0: It just came to me.
1: I'll accept it.
6: Just this once.
1: So the communication is going to be huge on Thursday with the band. Coach Cohen, very vocal coach, always talks to her team. They got to make sure that they can hear her. We're going to take one more break. If you want to text in still, our number is 970-538-5278. When we come back, we'll just wrap up a couple more CSU sports things and then get out of here. We are in the final few minutes of the show here. We're going to wrap up real quick on Ramblers 90.5 KCSU. A couple orders of business to talk about real quick in CSU sports. Over on cross country, got to do it. Got to talk about them. It's important. Tatum Berg just went out and won at the Denver invite, this weekend. So CSU put up a good meet there up at DU. And yeah, that was really cool to see some cross country getting love there from the university. Tatum Berg and Allison Peipert were 1 and 2 at the invite, so finishing first and second.
2: Strong.
1: Yeah.
0: We're a track school. We're running school.
1: We are a track school. Just wait. I'm so excited for track to start again. Seriously. I just cannot wait.
0: Your jam.
1: It's my jam. I know those people. I love that team. It's so fun to cover.
0: A little more is that soccer's on a road trip. They have a 2-game road trip that they're finishing out as they start in conference play. They're playing Utah State in Logan, Utah this Thursday, and then we'll face Boise State also Sunday in Boise, Idaho, and then they'll come back to face the UNLV Rebels to begin their in-conference play at home Sunday, October 5th.
1: Nice. Yeah, we'll be out there always trying to get some video content, putting it on the KCSU Instagram. Let's wrap things up here, and hopefully you guys have thought of some people you appreciate, some things you're grateful for today.
0: Definitely do.
1: On a Monday, the first day of fall. Let's just start with our shout-outs, and I'm going to do first day of fall. Why not?
0: Let's go. Yeah. Best season.
2: Best season.
1: I don't know about that. It but is.
0: I agree. Hands down, Devin.
1: That
0: Let's
1: last
0: go, Devin.
1: Couple John, of, that last you, couple you weeks of summer, man.
0: You know ball.
2: Yep, you
1: last
2: know ball
1: couple
2: too.
1: Weeks of summer where the weather's just hanging on and it's perfect, I'll take that year-round. But, John. Shout out.
0: My shout out is to Torrey Horton.
2: Let's go.
1: Yeah,
0: same game. 2 touchdowns. Had an insane 95-yard punt return. Shout out to my guy, Torrey. Yeah, that was my shout out. I didn't get hype.
1: Torrey, first longest punt return in Seattle Seahawks history, by
2: Amazing.
1: The way.
2: And Amazing.
0: And also my parents.
1: And I think the longest one of his career. Yeah. And shout out to John's parents.
2: Look just like the UNC dad. Punt return.
1: Shout out to John Vu's dad for texting us again. Yeah. We love you.
6: Number one fan.
1: Number
0: yes, sir.
1: One fan. Sophie?
6: I'm going to shout out the man that I've been talking about for hours today because I'm just so excited to see what he brings. I'm going to shout out Jackson Brousseau.
1: Oh, hey, Jackson.
6: That is the new corner era for CSU, Woo! And I am so excited
0: Sorry,
6: to see
0: Devin.
6: It.
0: Sorry, Devin.
2: Keep going.
1: I'm just agreeing with you, Sophie. I'm just kidding. Just bear with me. I'm a dork. All right.
6: Oh, we know.
1: Okay. All right. Devin, shout out.
2: I'm gonna shout out Rocky Beers, the best name in college football. Caught his first touchdown as a Ram. Should have been to tie the game, but we talked about that. But Rocky Beers, he had a great game. You know, I love the guy. You know, hopefully the NIL deals are flooding in for him.
0: Oh,
2: but,
0: I bet they are.
2: I bet they are.
1: Give it time.
2: Yeah, no. Shout
1: Gets
2: out to
1: a few
2: him.
1: More touchdowns with JB throwing.
2: Oh
1: ball.
2: Yeah, he's a beast. He's a beast for sure.
1: Might see some exciting things happen. Sophie, you've been here for the whole show. We thank you for hanging around with us and yapping about
6: it's
1: sports.
6: Been fun.
1: And keep putting up the good work on the Collegian. Every week, the paper comes out and they write all the time. 15 minutes after the game, top 5 takeaways from CSU football. So that's always on the page.
6: Mm-hmm. We're going to be doing live updates this week, too. During the game on the Collegiate, it'll be live updates coming from you.
1: John and I will be at the broadcast on Thursday in Laramie, and then we'll have our pregame show for football. And
0: Road
1: then
0: trip.
1: Try to figure out how to do hike and spike, football, volleyball, do it from Moby, pregame show.
0: Canvas
1: we'll get all
0: classic.
2: Hike and spike.
1: Canvas
2: I like
1: Classic
2: that.
1: On Friday. Everyone, 90.5 KCSU. We'll be right back.

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From the Tassan people of Mongolia who live in negative 30 degree weather almost year round, to the deep sea fights of giant squid and sperm whales, Sailing the Seven Seas with DJ Orca will take you on an adventure every Thursday at 1 p.m. Each week, we will visit a different corner of the world to learn through song and tidbits of the animals and people that live and survive there. 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

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You wanna walk in the park. The bread was too light, the chocolate too dark. All those stinking cheeses

0: The next time you're rifling through your school bag and find an old piece of gum from maybe 6 years ago, don't worry. Gum is a stable product and does not have an expiration date, according to the International Chewing Gum Association. This is a fun fact only at 90.5 KCSU Fort Collins.
1: That one.

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0: Wow, that was a sweet sesh, dudes. Now what?
1: I'm not too sure, but we have to get this out there somehow.
0: How about KCSU?
1: Sick, but how do we get him to play our music?
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0: Nice. 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

What up, KCSU? It's Johnny X, former host of the Bipolar Show and KCSU alumni from 2001 to 2006. And I'm just dropping in to say that I got a bachelor's and a master's degree in communication studies from Colorado State, but KCSU remains my fondest memory. I have taken what I learned at KCSU, starting with producing shows and interviewing bands, and turned that into my entire career. I've been self-employed for the last decade. I've produced more than 30 podcasts, currently producing 8 of them, some of which I'm a voice talent on, some I'm just a producer, and I'm a voice on the big corporate company that shall not be named, still under the name Johnny X. And I can look back on my time at KCSU as the foundation of that. Thank you for doing what you do, keep on rocking, and enjoy one of the coolest gigs you will ever do. Peace out from your pal, Johnny X.

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Oh, I got you, BB. 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It's also like metal and sports and EDM and news and jazz. 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
1: It's the Jacks.
2: Yeah. Yo.
1: The Basement Jacks.
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track raps the tenements, break beats for barrios, give gifts to ghettos. I'm just so sorry, I sing and spit verse cause it's all I can do. And if I claimed anything else, well then it wouldn't be true.

0: 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What did you do on that tablet there? You've been on all day.
1: KCSU.
0: Well, how are you tuning in out here? You don't have radio.
1: App.
0: Neato, champ. That tablet there can really do a lot. I heard you can catch up in the last 2 weeks of shows you missed.
1: Uh-huh.
0: Well, gee willikers, kid. Do they have any games on that app?
1: Sports.
0: Holy cow! 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Good talk, son.

And now, a riddle on KCSU. A cowboy rides into town on Monday. He stays for 2 days and leaves on Friday. How is this possible? The horse's name was Friday.

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KCSU is part of the Rocky Mountain Student Media Corporation, along with student-run newspaper, The Collegian. In 2007, a student reporter at University of Florida was tased while asking about the Clinton impeachment. Students at The Collegian published an editorial about the incident, as well as the ongoing conflict in the Middle East. The editorial was four words: taser this, Bush. Following the publication, many advertisers for CSU's student media pulled their support. The Collegian would be joined by KCSU, College Ave, and CTV in becoming a separate media entity away from the university, known as the Rocky Mountain Student Media Corporation.

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You might be familiar with Perry the Platypus from Phineas and Ferb, but don't get too close to those guys in real life. The males have stingers, which, although they aren't lethal to humans, definitely hurt. This has been a KCSU Fun Fact, only at 90.5 KCSU Fort Collins.

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And you're listening to 90.5 KCSU, Fort Collins. 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

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You're listening to Lost in the Supermarket with DJ Veda on 90.5 KCSU FM. On this show, little-known DIY showgoer DJ Veda will take you through the different decades and evolutions of punk music and the different communities and cultures that have contributed to its sound.

And now, a KCSU Forest Fun Fact. The oldest living organism today is a Great Basin bristlecone pine tree called Methuselah, which is over 4,800 years old. The tree is located in the ancient bristlecone pine forest in the Inyo National Forest of California. The previous oldest living organism was another Great Basin bristlecone pine called Prometheus, which was cut down to determine the age of the tree in 1964, which was between 4,864 years and potentially 5,000 years old at the time of cutting.

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So, your friends started a band, and you're trying to get into this whole local music thing. Maybe you think local music is just a guy with a guitar. It's that, and so much more. It's also rock. EDM. Metal. Bluegrass, and everything in between. If you want to get into this whole local music thing, tune into KCSU, where we play a large selection of local artists from the Fort Collins and Northern Colorado area.

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4: 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Welcome to Weekly Gems. I'm your host, Casey Flanagan, and today we will dive into KCSU's top 10 albums of the week. Let's get started. At number 10, we have Atlanta by Gnarls Barkley. Gnarls Barkley maintains a mixture between jazz and R&B. Throughout the album, the listener travels from neo-funk to old soul, from modern jazz to retro hip-hop. The lyrics often comment on current social and political issues, focusing on a sense of community, aiding those in need, and raising awareness about injustice. The genre mixing across jazz, funk, R&B, and hip-hop emphasizes the historical and social messages that Atlanta hopes to deliver. Our feature track this week is I, Amnesia.

At number 9, we have Electric Hour by Sword 2. Electric Hour swings hard from hardcore experimental rock music to electronic grunge. Many of their lyrics are about challenging perspectives and fighting against toxic relationships and injustices, which is aided with their hard rock as well as electronic themes. Some tracks, like Passionate Nun, are more raw in their sound, creating dissonance and discomfort. Others are softer in their approach, with quieter, smoother guitar and backing pads. Our feature track this week is Sugarcane.

At number 8, we have Drive Through Confessional by Miss Unseen. Rooted in rock, dream pop, and modern indie alt music, this record takes the listener from a garage band experience to a quiet bedroom scene and back again. The band has released music since 2012, and while their previous albums gained a loyal following, Drive Through Confessional broke into new circles. Our feature track this week is Everything in Gold, which mixes the dream pop vibes of reverb vocals with a driving drum beat.

At number 7, we have The Crooked Rugs, a self-titled album by The Crooked Rugs. This record has a great mixture of rock, grunge, and blues influence. Based in Fort Collins, Colorado, The Crooked Rugs are a great example of the local music scene, especially in house shows where grunge and rock often meet jazz and blues. While some of the tracks are heavier, others lend themselves to more acid rock. Our feature track this week is Meaningful.

At number 6, we have Paris in the Spring by Alexis Taylor. London-based singer-songwriter Alexis Taylor sings about finding freedom in different areas of life, such as love, personal goals, and maintaining a sense of self. Paris in the Spring is Taylor's 7th album, and his professional skills have been finely tuned to deliver emotional and open performances throughout the album. Our feature track this week, I Can Feel Your Love, models Taylor's growth as an artist, drawing in new inspirations and fresh beats.

At number 5, we have Throw the Dice by Softloft. With influences from their home in Switzerland, along with other artists such as Big Thief and Lizzie McAlpine, Softloft has constructed a comfortable, folky, acoustic album that dips into jazz harmonies and grunge feels. The record discusses self-acceptance and looking for community within music, emphasized by the band's close friendship that becomes evident in their recordings. Our feature track this week is What Are the Odds?

At number 4, we have Made It by Lucky Break. This album is one of the older records on rotation, however, Lucky Break's youthful lyrics maintain its young identity. Focusing on young adulthood and working through college and post-grad years, the album raises concerns about growing out of childhood habits and comforts. The lyrics are often uncomfortably close to home, however, the backing instrumentals and soft vocals make sure to console the listener through uncertain times. Our feature track, Red Balloon, is a perfect example of Lucky Break's modern and youthful feel.

At number 3, we have 5 Minutes of Passion by Michael Rubin. Rubin's bluesy harmonica album creates a fun environment for satire and commentary. His lyrics, accompanied by over-the-top harmonica and blues, nurtures a quiet action that Rubin emphasizes throughout the record. The album often raises concerns for environmental and community issues, which when laid over the heavy blues groove, maintains a protesting and outspoken sound. Our feature track,

At number two, we have Feels Like Destiny by Skinny Hightower. Skinny Hightower has created a unique modern jazz listening experience, mixing hip-hop with jazz and funk. The album is created almost entirely by Hightower himself, handling the producing and mixing, compositions, and performances. The album is rooted in 1970s jazz fusion with inspiration from Stevie Wonder and Steely Dan, which becomes evident upon listening to Hightower's guitar and instrumentals. Our feature track this week is Ridin' High.

At number one, we have Lost Weekend by Phoebe Bridgers. Lost Weekend has been charting for several weeks in a row at KCSU. Lost Weekend released with high praise and an exciting early release available at planetariums across the United States back in August, and since then it has been a favorite here at the station, ranging from more down, depressing tracks that discuss grief and lost relationships to upbeat and hopeful songs that inspire determination and perseverance. Our feature track this week is Lost Boys.

0: That's our top 10 albums from last week at KCSU. We will be back next week for another recap of our weekly gems. Thanks for tuning in. I'm your host, Casey Flanagan, and you're listening to 90.5 KCSU Fort Collins.
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2: Thank you all for being here. My name is Anthony. Thank you, Foco MX. Thank you, All Sales Vinyl. Thank you, No Cover, KCSU, for filming us. Woo!

So I've been playing in Fort Collins for probably about, off and on for about 10 years. I started playing shows here. You know, I grew up in Loveland and Fort Collins, so I've been around for a while. I've always, been in the scene, from acoustic shows to playing in other bands around town to, obviously this group now, which has been a lot of fun the last couple of years. Yeah.

y'all messing around.

0: The band is awesome. It's really, really a special group of people, I think. I would describe our sound as being, you know, all indie rock. You know, we have a little bit of some twang there. We got some rock and roll, some kind of some doom stuff. But it's really just about having a good time and just making music that's fun, you know.
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Good morning, everybody. You are listening to 90.5 KCSU Fort Collins. I am DJ Rattlesnake, and this is Close to the Edge, the show bringing you all the best progressive, psychedelic, and experimental rock from throughout the decades. I've got good news for everybody. Close to the Edge has been upgraded to a specialty show. So if you've been listening for a while, you know I play a lot of new music, but now I'm the breadth of music that I can play has greatly expanded. So we're going to be playing a lot more old stuff, and we're going to be getting a lot weirder. So I hope you're excited for that, just like I am. It's a wet morning in Fort Collins. It was pretty cold, and the roads were pretty slick. So be careful driving out there this morning. We got some great music for these next couple hours. We're going to start this hour off with Phosphine Scream by Gum. This is off their new album. And following that, we're going to have some Stereo Lab. Thanks so much for tuning in and enjoy your morning commute.

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0: Good morning, everybody. You're listening to 90.5 KCSU Fort Collins. I am DJ Rattlesnake, and this is Close to the Edge, the show bringing you all the best progressive, psychedelic, and experimental rock music from throughout the decades. We just listened to Troglodyte by Viagra Boys. Before that was Presumptuous by King Gizzard and the Lizard Wizard, and that's my favorite band. I think I've mentioned that on the show before, and one time I saw them do a rap version of that song. It was pretty mind-blowing. Before that was Aerial Troubles by Stereolab. Has anybody seen that new movie, The Other Mommy, yet? I saw it a couple days ago, and I suggest it. It was a good time. It's getting bad reviews for some reason. I don't know. Critics are just like that, I guess. It was a fun movie. And it was like the highest grossing movie last weekend. It beat that Tom Cruise Digger movie that made like barely any money, and The Other Mommy made way more money. So go see The Other Mommy. It's a pretty good movie. Coming up, we got The Chats and Ty Segall after a couple messages. Thank you so much for tuning in. Enjoy your morning commute.
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0: Alt country band Chaparral is coming to the Aggie Theater in Fort Collins on October 30th. 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

And if you don't know, and if you don't care, don't try to hide it. You're not even there. 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

0: Hi, my name's Adam Carlson, and this is one of your KCSU fun facts. For a year and a half, I was Northern Colorado's only television weatherman. The more you know.
1: Good morning, everybody. 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I am DJ Rattlesnake, and the show is Close to the Edge, where I'm bringing you the best progressive, psychedelic, and experimental rock from throughout the decades. We just listened to Girlfriend is Better by Talking Heads. Before that was Half Man, Half Shark by King Cruel. And before that was Manipulator by Ty Segall. And I'm already loving this new show format I've got here, being able to play whatever music I want for you guys. We are going to start playing a little bit older music for the time being. We started off with some of the more new psychedelic rock music with some King Gizzard and Viagra Boys, Stereolab, you know, all those bands. But we are going to take it back a little bit. We just listened to Talking Heads, and we got some Genesis coming up next. Fortunately, I don't have the more prog anymore, any of the more prog Genesis CDs. I got some of the more pop ones, but that's still good Genesis. We got some Jethro Tull, probably play some Pink Floyd as well. So stay tuned. Thank you so much for tuning in. Enjoy your morning commute.

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0: That's cool and all, but I'm still weirded out that you talk to me.

Good morning, everybody. You're listening to 90.5 KCSU Fort Collins. I am DJ Rattlesnake, and the show is Close to the Edge, where I'm bringing you all the best progressive, psychedelic, and experimental rock throughout the decades. We just listened to a pretty sick live version of Fly Like an Eagle, and that was Steve Miller Band. Before that was Jesus Is Just Alright, the Doobie Brothers. And preceding that was Smokin' by Boston. Feel free to text in with any requests, hopefully, and if we have it at the station, I'll play it for you at 970-538-5278. Or you can just text in for any reason if you got something to say, or if you want to say hi. That's, again, 970-538-5278. Thank you guys so much for tuning in. We got plenty of great music coming up for you. What do we got next? We got The Doors coming up next. Roadhouse Blues. Hope you enjoy.

Good morning, everybody. You are listening to 90.5 KCSU Fort Collins. I am DJ Rattlesnake, and the show is Close to the Edge, where I am bringing you the best progressive, psychedelic, and experimental music from throughout the decades. We just listened to Ziggy Stardust by David Bowie. Before that was Roadhouse Blues by The Doors. And before that was Fly Like an Eagle, Steve Miller Band. It is 8:02 a.m., which means the show is halfway over, but we still got tons of good new music to play for you guys. I was reading something online the other day about David Bowie. He's one of my favorite artists. That Ziggy Stardust album is just so good. But I read about when he went to Berlin to try to get sober, and he went with Iggy Pop. And I don't know about you, but I think that's a little ironic. Personally, if I were trying to get off drugs, I would not go to Berlin with Iggy Pop. I don't know if they're successful or not. I didn't get that far in the article. We got Pink Floyd and the Zombies coming up next. Thanks for tuning in.

0: New Belgium Brewing is a proud supporter of Colorado State University and KCSU. Old Aggie Superior Lager is the official craft beer of Colorado State University and is a collaboration alongside CSU and New Belgium Brewing. The result is Old Aggie Superior Lager, a light lager that gives back to the university. Old Aggie is the official craft beer of Colorado State University and brewed by Ram fans.
1: Don't look at me.

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And it really didn't have to stop. 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And so castles made of sand slips into the sea.

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Good morning, everybody. You are listening to 90.5 KCSU Fort Collins. I'm DJ Rattlesnake, and this is Close to the Edge. We just listened to Rocky Mountain Way by Joe Walsh. Before that was Castles Made of Sand by Jimi Hendrix. And preceding that was Time of the Season by The Zombies. We got plenty of good music coming up the rest of the hour. I think you'll know this next one. Thanks for tuning in.

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when I was young, and they packed me off to school, and they taught me how not to play the game. I didn't mind if they groomed me for success, or if they said that I was just a fool.

Good morning, everybody. You are listening to 90.5 KCSU Fort Collins. I'm DJ Rattlesnake, and this is Close to the Edge, bringing you the best progressive, psychedelic, and experimental rock music from throughout the decades. We just listened to Franklin's Tower by Grateful Dead, a live version, of course. Before that was Wind Up by Jethro Tull, the closer off of their album Aqualung. And before that was The Who, I Can See 4 Miles. We got a few more songs, three more songs to play until I got to switch it over to the next DJ. We got a good one coming up next, though. This is Eagles' Witchy Woman. Thanks for tuning in.

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1: Grunge band Ember is coming to the Aggie Theater with Clementine, Midriff, and Blind Driver on October 22nd. 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Again, that's E-M-B-E-R to 970-538-5278 to see Ember at the Aggie Theater on October 22nd.

Good morning, everybody. You are listening to 90.5 KCSU Fort Collins. I am DJ Rattlesnake, and the show is Close to the Edge, where I'm bringing you all the best progressive, psychedelic, and experimental music from throughout the decades. We just listened to Renegade by Styx. I think that was a great way to end the show today. Before that was Turned to Stone by Electric Light Orchestra and Franklin's Tower by The Grateful Dead. Today was probably the best time I've had in the studio getting to play all the music I love. I think we played some really great music. Hopefully I didn't play all of my good music. I'm just kidding, I didn't. I got so much more for the future. Next week's going to be great as well. Tune in then, 7 to 9 a.m. Thursday mornings, Close to the Edge with DJ Rattlesnake. Hope you guys have a great rest of your day. Bundle up, it's going to be a chilly one today. Bye-bye.

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Did you know that Moby Arena was originally called Auditorium Arena during its construction in the 1960s? Collegian sports editors published a story calling the building a great white whale and would refer to it in following articles as Moby Gym. The name stuck with students, and university administration eventually named the building Moby Arena in the late 1980s. KCSU always has and always will bring you sports.

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Theo Katzman of Wolfpack will be playing at Washington's on Saturday, October 17th. Tickets and info at bohemianlivemusic.org.

0: I can't stand commercial stations. I can't do it. My name is Danny Grant, and I'm the general manager of Mishawaka Amphitheater, and I am on the board of Rocky Mountain Student Media. I really need that interaction with the DJs. It's few and far between. 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And I think, you know, why wouldn't you? We get so much from it. 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

0: Sir Nicholas, did you catch the results from last week's joust?
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seconds left, tie game. In the huddle, Larry says, just give me the ball and you guys get the hell out of the way. Then he goes out in the court and tells the best defender in the league exactly what he's going to do when he gets the ball. And then he does it.

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Let your mind accomplish it. Give your heart your confidence. Hit the wall, conquer it. Show the world astonishing. When it all comes closing in, give it all, fight for it. Fight for it. In the sky, they will write this. Condensation, decipher it. Connect the stars if you desire it. 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When summer falls, you're lying in. Falling leaves, you're diving in. Head first.

full of lightning, full of brightness, full of kindness. 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

0: 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Now what?
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2: 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Well, looks like we have to fill out a form, a description, and give them a link to download our music.
0: Nice. Let's keep on rocking.

CSU Horticulture Club is a club where plant lovers can meet with one another and plan events centered around horticulture, including plant sales and field trips. Horticulture Club is open to any major. And for more information, find them on Facebook and Instagram at CSU Horticulture Club.

And now, a KCSU fun fact. The United States Forest Service began using the character Smokey Bear in their wildfire prevention campaign in 1944. In 1950, the United States Forest Service was given a bear cub that survived a wildfire in New Mexico. This bear cub was later named Smokey Bear after the character and lived in the National Zoo until 1976. For more fun facts, keep listening to 90.5 KCSU.

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From the Tassan people of Mongolia who live in negative 30 degree weather almost year round, to the deep sea fights of giant squid and sperm whales, Sailing the Seven Seas with DJ Orca will take you on an adventure every Thursday at 1 p.m. Each week, we will visit a different corner of the world to learn through song and tidbits of the animals and people that live and survive there. 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

Australian creatures are very scary, but did you hear about the climbing perch? It's a fish that can live out of water for 6 days as it crawls across the land. Like, what? This has been a KCSU Fun Fact, only on 90.5 KCSU Fort Collins.

The Body Project at Colorado State University is a two-part group-based workshop. These sessions are for all individuals who want to confront unrealistic appearance ideals and develop their self-esteem. The Body Project values inclusivity, empowerment, and a sense of community while advocating for systemic change revolving societal body ideals. You can sign up for these workshops through their Instagram at the_body_project_CSU.

KCSU does more than just music, podcasts, sports, and news. As a part of our mission statement here at KCSU to collaboratively train students to operate a radio station, KCSU gives students the opportunity to gain experience in broadcast engineering where they can manage broadcast equipment, software, and handle on-air issues for the station.

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1: 我听过你那个歌，好像你唱出来的意思，听起来好像不太顺。

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0: 就係咁多啦 ，Miss。咁你到時有咩唔問我啦嚇？
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1: All right, sweetie. 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

I would like to share how fun it has been to listen in to the show Vibe With Me and hear DJ Chillin'. Of course, since I'm her mom, it's been extra special to hear my daughter gain new skills on air. At the beginning, there were lots of pauses, but then her DJ skills and vocabulary began to grow, and she learned how to use a bed. She also learned how to create shows that engaged her audience, such as on Halloween, asking listeners to call in with a dream they had and a song to go with it, and how she put out so much encouragement to students going through finals, and also listening to the on-air banter and laughter when she had other DJs on her show or she guested on other DJs' shows. DJ Chillin' became a confident, steady voice on KCSU and so enjoyable to listen to. She gained a community there with you at CSU, and for that, I'm really grateful.

0: Good afternoon, beautiful people of Fort Collins. Welcome back to Setting the Seven Seas with DJ Urka here on KCSU Fort Collins 90.5. What you just heard was It Is In My Brain by Citizen, Warm Tones by Shadow Work, and Kill Me by Phoebe Bridgers. And with that, welcome to another one of my shows. And today I thought I would talk about facts about space, because I think space and astrology and all of that is really, really interesting. So to start off, my first fact is that unlike what a lot of people think, space is not completely silent. While space is a vacuum, which means sound waves, so what we can hear, can't travel through it the same way they will on Earth, doesn't mean there isn't any sound at all. We as humans wouldn't be able to hear anything, but things like plasma waves or magnetic fields interacting can cause electromagnetic vibrations, which then can be translated into sound by instruments here on Earth. NASA has even sonified data from, which basically means taken in that data and made it into a sound, from black holes, stars, and nebula, the clouds of gas and dust where stars are born. And if anyone is wondering about these sounds what they sound like, there are a ton of videos on NASA's website and YouTube. They are very, very cool if you want to check them out. They're kind of a bit eerie, I won't lie, but they are really, really cool to hear, especially the black hole and nebula one, because you don't really think about them having sounds all that much. But yeah, that's my first fact for space. And if you want to stick around, I got a couple more coming up. But until then, Ghost Town by Katherine Perkins, Someone New by Hozier, and Lovely by The Dirty Turkeys is coming up.
1: New Belgium Brewing is a proud supporter of Colorado State University and KCSU. Old Aggie Superior Lager is the official craft beer of Colorado State University and is a collaboration alongside CSU and New Belgium Brewing. The result is Old Aggie Superior Lager, a light lager that gives back to the university. Old Aggie is the official craft beer of Colorado State University and brewed by Ram Fans.

Folk, rock, and country singer Lizzie is coming to the Aggie Theater in Fort Collins on November 4th. For a chance to see Lizzie live, text LISS to 970-538-5278 to enter our ticket giveaway. Again, that is LISS, L-I-S-S, to 970-538-5278 to see Lizzie at the Aggie Theater on November 4th.

And good afternoon, beautiful people of Fort Collins. Welcome back to Sailing the Seven Seas with DJ Orca here on KCSU Fort Collins 90.5. What you just heard was Lovely by the Dirty Turkeys, Someone New by Hozier, and Ghost Town by Catherine Perkins. And with that, welcome back to my show. As I said earlier, if you were listening my first break or if you've just joined me, I'm going to be telling some facts about space today. And my next fact boggles my mind just a little bit, and that is that a day on Venus is longer than its year. Which, insane, if you could imagine that, a day being longer than a year. That is because Venus has one of the slowest rotations in the solar system. It only takes about 225 Earth days to orbit the Sun. Its day, however, takes 253 Earth days, which I know sounds like a lot, but it's still less than its years. Meaning Venus takes longer to spin once on its axis, which equals a day, than it does for Venus to orbit the Sun completely, which is what a year is. Venus also spins the opposite way to Earth, meaning if you stood on its surface, the Sun would rise in the west and set in the east, instead of here on Earth, where it rises in the east and sets in the west, which is pretty interesting and kind of crazy that its day takes longer than its year. Kind of insane. I couldn't imagine it if that was like here on Earth. Venus is also one of the hottest planets because of its slow rotation. It sort of has like a dark and light side, kind of like the moon, a tiny bit, because of how slow it turns. But it still turns just real slowly compared to its, how long it takes to orbit. But if you want to stick around and hear more facts about space, we got one last break coming up. But until then, Jupiter by Coldplay, Women by In the Whale, which is a local band here in Fort Collins, and then Pelican's Wee by Cosmo Sheldrake is coming up next.

Whoa, did you hear that? Did you know that lightning is hotter than the surface of the sun? And did you know that every year 300 people in the U.S. are struck by lightning? Ooh, there goes another. If you're not that guy, stay tuned into KCSU for more fun facts.

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0: Good afternoon, beautiful people of Fort Collins. Welcome back to Sailing the Seven Seas with DJ Urca here on KCSU Fort Collins 90.5. What you just heard was Pelican's Wee by Cosmo Seldrake, Women by In the Whale, and Jupiter by Coldplay. And with that, welcome back to my show, and welcome to the last fact about space that I will have today. And it's a bit of an odd one, I will say, and that is that there are rogue planets. Yes, you heard me right, rogue planets. Astronomers estimate that there could be more than 2 billion free-floating planets without any solar system or star to call their own, like our planet does. While a large majority of them have been kicked out of their home systems, essentially their orbits got too big and they pulled away from their sun's gravitational pull, there is a number of them that have formed completely independent as an acceleration disk, which is actually how our solar system was formed. So our solar system was formed as an ascension disk. Other rogue planets are formed completely outside of that, so they had no star, no like clouds or anything that condensed into a star and then its planets. Instead, these rogue planets form from the collapse of tiny cold clouds known as globules, which is really, really interesting that there are just planets floating around out there and they don't orbit or do anything other than fly around. There's actually some astronomers believe that our solar system actually has a couple rogue planets really, really out far, like near Pluto and all of that. But we don't know because we can't see them. They don't have a sun for us to see them very much, so we can only estimate that they're out there. But still really cool that we might have a couple rogue planets skinned around at the end of our solar system. But with that is the end of my show, so hope you enjoyed it, and if you ever want to hear some more fun facts, I'm here on KCSU Fort Collins 90.5 at 1 p.m. to 2 p.m. every Thursday. But until then, The Two of Us by The Beatles, Sign of the Times by Harry Styles, and Color Theory by Isaac Martinez is coming up next. Grunge band Ember is coming to Aggie Theater with Clementine, Midriff, and Blind Driver on October 22nd. For a chance to see Ember live, text Ember to 970-538-5278 to enter our ticket giveaway. Again, that is Ember, E-M-B-E-R, to 970-538-5278 to see Ember at the Aggie Theater on October 22nd.
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Did you know that since the Mountain West inception in 1999, the Colorado State women's volleyball team has won the conference 17 times? 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
1: 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I am Georgios Athanasiou, your news director.
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2: And with that, we'll get started with Campus News. Hello, I'm Robert Sides, bringing you Colorado State University news. For our first campus story, a CSU student was arrested on a suspicion of keeping explosives in his dormitory. CSU police was contacted by Housing and Dining Services on Monday. An arrest affidavit states that an HDS employee received a report from two students that another student was alleged to have white phosphorus or napalm in his dorm room in Durward Hall. One of the witnesses said that the student had shown her and her friend a jar with a white substance inside while they were in his room. The second witness says that he, his friend, the student, and the student's roommate were in his room when the student asked if the other three wanted to, quote, see something cool, end quote. According to the affidavit, the student pulled out the glass jar which had a white liquid substance inside. When asked what was in the jar, the student claimed that it was napalm and that he had previously melted a camera with it, according to the affidavit. CSU police conducted a search of the student's room and found the aforementioned glass jar, as well as an aluminum powder, black iron oxide, and a pipe device with nothing inside. According to the affidavit, the student was arrested and booked into the Larimer County Jail with a misdemeanor of reckless endangerment and a felony of possession of explosives or incendiary device. The student is due in court on October 22nd. Contributions for the story come from 9 News. Just a brief warning before this next story, as it contains mentions of sexual violence. For our last campus story, the Senate of the Associated Students of Colorado State University convened in the ASCSU Senate Chamber yesterday for the 56th Senate's 10th session. In the session, the ASCSU Senate swore in 2 new senators and associates. In the consent agenda, Resolution 5614 was added to confidence business. The Senate then opened for gallery input, where ASCSU President Victoria Casada Stoner addressed the ASCSU Senate about various events on campus from the past month, including last Thursday's arrest of a student at the Engineering Career Fair and Monday's shooting incident on campus. After President Casada Stoner's address, multiple gallery speakers also spoke about the various campus incidents from the past month. Campus reports were then presented. The Senate then moved to confidence business, starting with the second readings of Resolutions 5611 and 5612, which together endorse the no positions on Propositions 134 and 135 and Amendment 81 in the 2026 Colorado midterm elections. Both of those resolutions passed. The Senate introduced Resolution 5614, titled In Solidarity with Jane Doe and Survivors of Sexual Violence, a Call for Transparency and Accountability in Higher Education and Recognition of Coalition. After a Q&A session and edits, the resolution was sent to the ASCSU Committee of DEI Affairs. For consideration under Resolution 5614 is a letter of support for the survivor of the Cornell 7 incident and survivors of sexual violence that is planned to be attached to the resolution should it pass. After confidence business, the Senate presented reports from the executive, judicial, and legislative branches, after which the Senate then adjourned. The session lasted for about 2 hours and 40 minutes. The ASCSU Senate will reconvene on October 21st. That concludes campus news. Up next is Georgios with your local news report.
1: Hello, I'm Georgios Athanasiou, now for your local news report. For our first local news story, a Fort Collins mom fears Pooter Elementary School closure could force son with autism to change schools for the third time. If the Pooter School District moves forward with its plan to close 9 schools, including Johnson Elementary, the district school board is scheduled to vote on the plan on Tuesday, October 27th. At Johnson Elementary, students and families are responding to the potential closure by writing cards to thank their teachers and staff. Some students are also sharing concerns about what losing the school could mean for their friendships. For parent Michaela Rockstead, The potential closure raises additional concerns about her son TJ, who has autism. Quote, "A move to a new school would be my son's third school in Poudre School District and not by my choice," end quote. 2 years ago, TJ attended Bowder Elementary because Johnson did not offer an autism program. Last year, Johnson Elementary implemented a center-based autism program, prompting TJ to transfer. It took TJ about 6 months to adjust. Rockstead also said, quote, "I was shocked that they would mention they would close Johnson after all the work they've put in to the autism program here," end quote. If Johnson closes, the district said it would accommodate students in its autism program at McGraw Elementary. However, Rockstead worries about the impact of another transition on her son, particularly if his current teachers and staff do not transfer with him. Rockstead said changing schools causes anxiety for her son and that other families are also facing uncertainty. Nine News reached out to Poudre School District about Rockstead's concerns and whether specific education staff would move with the student, but had not received a response. The district cites declining enrollment as the driver of its consolidation proposal, saying it has 10,000 empty seats across the district, unevenly distributed among the schools. Superintendent Brian Kingsley has said declining enrollment has created budget challenges and forcing staffing reductions. The district previously considered school closures and consolidation more than 2 years ago, but put those plans on hold following community pushback. This time, Poudre School District has held community meetings to explain the district's challenges and hear from families before the board decides. For Johnson Elementary families, the decision is now about 2 weeks away. More updates to the story will be provided as they come, but for now, contributions for the story comes from 9 News. Our next story is an update to a previously covered story on the Rocky Mount Review. The 18-year-old man who was killed in a motorcycle crash at 29th and Taft Avenue on October 3rd was identified by the Larimer County's coroner's office on Friday. The man, identified by the coroner as Braden Heath McKee, who was driving north on Taft Avenue on a Yamaha motorcycle that collided with a Toyota RAV4 turning left from southbound Taft onto 29th Street, according to a Loveland Police Department release. The crash team's preliminary findings indicate that the motorcyclist's speed contributed to the crash, and the investigators do not believe drugs or alcohol were involved. Meese's manner of death was ruled an accident by the Larimer County's coroner's office, and his cause of death was multiple blunt force injuries, according to the coroner's office release. The police department reported that he was ejected from his bike and immediately received treatment from the Thompson Valley EMS, but remained unresponsive. He was transported to the hospital and pronounced dead, the police department has stated. McKee was from Panama City Beach, Florida, but had recently moved to Fort Collins, according to an emailed statement from the coroner's office. The crash occurred about a block away from Loveland High School during the school's homecoming dance on October 3rd. Since then, several flower bouquets and energy drinks have been left in Meek's memory. Contributions for the story comes from the Loveland Reporter Herald. That will do it for local news. Coming up after the break, Robert will give you a rundown of this week's events in Fort Collins.

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1: Hi, and welcome back from the break. I'm Robert, bringing you life and events for this week in Fort Collins. Our first event is a symphony orchestra concert in the Griffin Concert Hall tonight at 7:30 p.m. The concert, titled Arts of Resistance, Music as Movement, is directed by Dr. Rachel Waddell, presents a program that illustrates how music can be a form of protest, hope, and movement. This is a ticketed event. Our next event is a screening of the film Adapted in the Laurie Student Center Theater Monday at 6 p.m. The film is about three outdoor enthusiasts reclaiming their passion after experiencing injuries to the spinal cord. The screening is coupled with a Q&A with director Paul Bikus. People of all ages are invited to join. Our last event is a Virtuoso Series concert in the Organ Recital Hall on Monday at 7:30 p.m. The concert features CSU faculty artists Gali Kaunitz, Julian Lee, Yismael Reyes, Kayla Bellamy-Lanz, and guest artist Tenley Williams. The five will play a program that features the music of 1960s technical music and Bohemian Baroque sound. This is a ticketed event. That concludes Life and Events. After the break is National News with Georgios.

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1: Hello, I'm Georgios Athanasiou, now for your national news report. For our first national news story, Phil Weiser and Victor Marx to succeed Jared Polis as governor. Republican Victor Marx and Democrat Phil Weiser are the major party nominees for the November 3rd election, and both promise to make Colorado more affordable. Colorado voters will choose a new governor on November 3rd to replace Democratic Governor Jared Polis. Polis is term limited after 8 years. The race is led by Democratic Attorney General Phil Weiser and Republican newcomer Victor Marx. Four other candidates are also on the ballot. Weiser has been the state's top prosecutor since 2019. Weiser previously served as the Dean of the University of Colorado Law School, worked at the Obama administration, and clerked for Supreme Court Justice Ruth Bader Ginsburg. Weiser is a first-generation American. Weiser beat U.S. Senator Michael Bennett in the Democratic primary in June. Weiser's running mate is Jefferson County Commissioner Leslie Dahl Kemper. Republican Victor Marx served as a Marine and founded the Colorado Springs-based ministry, All Things Possible Ministries. Marx entered the race as a political unknown with a social media following of nearly 3 million. Marx defeated two sitting legislators, State Senator Barbara Kirkmeyer and Representative Scott Bottoms in the GOP primary. Marx's running mate is retired Marine Colonel George Marquette. Housing is at the center of both campaigns. Weiser's plan sets a goal of 40,000 new homes statewide. Weiser says teachers and firefighters should be able to live in the communities they serve. Marx said he would cut regulations and review what he calls cost-inflating mandates and would push for more property tax relief for families and seniors, according to videos on his policies website. The next governor inherits a structural budget deficit. Weiser wants to overhaul the Taxpayer Bill of Rights, TABOR for short, through a bottom-up effort that could let the state keep more revenue in surplus years. In the near term, he proposes audits and performance reviews. Weiser also points to lowering prison recidivism, which he says is 45% in Colorado against the 37% national average. Marx says the state has a spending problem. Marx would use a zero-based budgeting phase down the state income tax and end state fees and enterprises that he says skirt TABOR. Marx would prioritize public safety, infrastructure, and education. Now, for dealing with the Trump administration, Weiser says his legal background is an asset. The Attorney General's office says Weiser has filed or joined 82 lawsuits against the administration since January 2025. Marx says he's not a MAGA person, but says he wants to build relationships with the White House. For business, healthcare, and the economy, Weiser has been receptive to business complaints about overregulation. Weiser has called Colorado's 2024 AI consumer protection law a mistake. Healthcare is among the top concerns Weiser says he hears from voters. Weiser also wants to look for savings and efficiencies in Medicaid. Weiser also wants to bring new ideas and efficiencies into state government by appointing a chief innovation office to boost the economy. Marx wants to slash the red tape on home building and roll back cost-inflating mandates. There are five unaffiliated candidates, with Greg Lopez being the one with the most money. Lopez is a former Republican who briefly served in Congress in 2024 and was Parker's mayor. Lopez left the GOP in January. Also on the ballot are Stephen T. Hamilton from the American Constitution Party, Eric Mulder, a Libertarian, Jeff Peckman from the Unity Party, and Eric Underwood from the Approval Voting Party. Election day is on November 3rd. More updates to the story will follow, but for now, contributions for the story comes from CBS News. For our last national news story, federal authorities investigating Minnesota Representative Ilhan Omar have seized the Democratic lawmaker's phone and have issued more than a dozen grand jury subpoenas, including to some of her relatives, according to a person briefed on the probe. The subpoenas were issued for a grand jury collecting evidence in Minnesota as federal authorities probe potential fraud in Omar's immigration paperwork, said an anonymous person briefed on the probe. The investigation led to federal agents searching Omar's Washington, D.C. home on Monday, just weeks before the November midterms in which Omar is seeking re-election. The scope of the investigation into Omar is unclear, though Homeland Security Secretary Mark Way Mullen has suggested that authorities were examining potential crimes related to her family's immigration paperwork. On Tuesday, Washington, D.C. U.S. Attorney Jeanine Pirro said in a Fox News interview that there are several investigations going on related to Omar and that her office is also probing issues concerning the lawmaker's financial disclosures. Pirro said, quote, "If there was a crime that was committed, it will be prosecuted," end quote. The search of Omar's home was so close to next month's midterm contest that will determine control of the House and the Senate, and was swiftly condemned by Democrats who accused the administration of targeting the Democrats for political purposes. Omar, in a statement on X, called the search an attempt to target political enemies and weaponize federal law enforcement, saying, quote, "For 10 years, Trump has targeted me with baseless lies and smear campaigns. This is just the latest escalation in his campaign of political intimidation," end quote. Though the Republican focus on Omar's background dates back years, the search notably took place 3 weeks before the November midterms in which Omar is seeking re-election. The Justice Department has historically sought to avoid public investigations involving a candidate within 60 days of a primary or a general election. Omar, who was first elected to the House in 2018, represents Minnesota's 5th District, including Minneapolis. She is one of the only first two Muslim women in the House and the first African refugee to be elected to Congress. More updates to the story will be provided as they come, but for now, contributions for the story comes from the Associated Press. That is all for national news. Coming up after the break is KCSU Sports Director John Vu with your CSU Sports Report. 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
1: What's going on, Ram Country? It's John Vu, the sports director here at 90.5 KCSU with this week's Rocky Mountain Review for all CSU sports. And it was a quiet weekend, to say the least, for the Rams after what can be said as a very busy last month. From CSU football having some much needed time off to CSU volleyball continuing to do what they're known for in their winning habits. Regardless, all of it is coming your way. CSU football had some much needed time off as they were on bye week this last week. With the firing of former defensive coordinator Tyson Summers, the Rams desperately needed some time to reset with a big span of Pac-12 games upon the horizon. With Summers out, it'll now be assistant defensive play caller Kenny McClendon that'll take over play calling duties for the remainder of the season. While the Rams had some much needed rest, the Rams are back in action on a short week this week as they're gearing up here shortly to face the new Pac-12 opponent and the Texas State Bobcats on the road tonight at 6 p.m. Mountain Time. After losing three straight before the bye, the Rams are seeking a much needed bounce back game as they sit in the bottom half of the Pac-12 standings at 2-3 overall and 0-1 in their in-conference schedule. Starting quarterback Haas Haney will yet again miss another game here tonight, which means it'll be backup Kayson Farrar getting another start. Along with Haney being out, star wide receiver RJ Vick is likely out for tonight's fare, which is yet another big blow for a CSU team, desperately needing every playmaker they can to try and find success. While football has struggled as of late, CSU volleyball just continues to run through the competition as they've continued their Pac-12 dominance as they face Washington State this last Thursday at home, where they dominated, winning in a sweeping fashion 3-0. Following their Thursday night fare, they hosted the projected number 2 team in the Pac-12, in Oregon State Beavers, where they saw a back and forth match, but in the end found yet another win in 4 sets 3-1 to push their conference record to 13-3 overall in a perfect 6-0 record so far in Pac-12 play. After yet another successful weekend, the Rams find themselves with a 7-game winning streak with yet another big-time matchup upon the horizon. This Saturday, the Rams are home for their last game of a 3-game homestand before they'll head back out for 4 consecutive away games as they'll face the Utah State Aggies this Saturday at 1 p.m. Mountain Time, a team that they are so all familiar with as they lost to the same team just a short year ago in the Mountain West Championship. With the Rams looking to keep their top spot along with the hopes of hosting the Pac-12 tournament, the Rams look to take a season sweep against the Aggies after beating them earlier in the season 3-2. Following this weekend, the Rams will see its second big road trip as they're set to travel to Pullman, Washington to face the Washington State Cougars before traveling east to face the Boise State Broncos for the first time this season with the hopes of solidifying their 7-game winning streak. CSU soccer was also busy this last week as they saw the continuation of their in-conference schedule as they split a pair of games back at home and on the road as they started their week facing the Gonzaga Bulldogs at home in a game where they saw a positive result, winning 1-0, raising their overall record to 3-8-2 on the season. Following their Thursday evening match, the Rams would travel west to face the San Diego State Aztecs with the hopes of continuing their in-conference comeback. However, for the green and gold, it didn't turn out the way they were hoping as they'd lose 1-3, falling to 3-9-2 on the season overall and 2-2 in their in-conference schedule. Despite the blowout loss, the Rams now shift their focus to a big opponent in the Texas State Bobcats as they're set to face them in San Marcos, Texas for a big-time matchup tomorrow at 6 p.m. Mountain Time. Following tonight's game, the Rams will return home as they'll face the Boise State Broncos next Thursday at 6 p.m. Mountain Time in yet another big-time matchup. Could be here all day talking about CSU sports, but I think that's all that I have for you this week. Yeah, another busy weekend ahead for Ram Country, so make sure that you stay tuned with our social channels and other Rocky Mountain student media departments for all CSU athletic coverage. Until next time, listeners, KCSU has and always will bring you sports.

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0: Hello, I'm Georgios Athanas to you with your Fort Collins weather report. Tonight, Thursday night, should be mostly clear with a low around 30 degrees. Northwest, north-northwest wind up to 5 to 10 miles per hour, becoming light after midnight, and wind could gust as high as 21 miles per hour. Friday will be sunny with a high near 57 degrees. Friday night will be clear with a low around 31 degrees. Saturday will be sunny with a high near 72 degrees. Saturday night should be mostly clear with a low around 39 degrees. Sunday will be mostly sunny with a high near 72 degrees. Sunday night will be partly cloudy with a low around 40 degrees. Monday will be sunny with a high near 73 degrees. Monday night will be mostly clear with a low around 42 degrees. And Tuesday will be sunny with a high near 73 degrees. All updates for weather come from the National Weather Service. And that is all for today. We would like to thank Damian Castiel for our amazing theme music. We would also like to thank the rest of the staff here at KCSU and Rocky Mountain Student Media. We couldn't do this without you.
1: Finally, we couldn't do this without you, dear listener, so thank you. 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

0: Hello, my name is Evie Wright, and I am joined today by the Crane Wives. If you guys would like to introduce yourselves.
1: Hi, my name is Emily. I sing and I play guitar in the band.
2: My name is Kate, and I also sing and play guitar. And Emily and I both write songs as well.
3: I'm Dan. I play drums and sing a third harmony.
4: And my name is Ben, and I play bass.
0: Awesome. Well, we are so happy to have you guys here. And you guys are about to start the third act of your tour, which will include 4 Colorado dates. We are very, very lucky. And the last leg included 2 Colorado dates. The upcoming ones are August 5th, 7th, 8th, and 10th. Why did you guys decide to break your tour down into 3 parts?
4: For a long time, our dear Emily has done the artwork for our tours and everything. And she's been working on a solo album, which is very exciting. But it didn't leave her a lot of time to do the artwork for the Crane Wives tour because they kind of overlapped, unfortunately. But fortunately, we were able to hire Field Sparrow Studios, which is a local artist to us here in Grand Rapids. And we were talking with her and we said, oh, we got these kind of 3 tours going and trying to think of some good artwork that she could use to promote our shows. She said, well, it sounds like you're kind of working in 3 legs here. Like maybe there's a triptych we can do where there's this poster artwork that tells a story. So she came up with this story with this little fox creature on our posters. And yeah, act 1, act 2, act 3, 3 different acts, 1 little story, kind of like a 3-panel comic strip. And that's how it all panned out. And you can get those posters at the shows, but they do sell out quickly.
0: With your upcoming show dates, you are visiting Crested Butte, obviously FOCO, where we're located, Colorado Springs and Dillon, but you also travel to Grand Junction and Boulder in June. Are any of those locations, are you particularly fond of or looking forward to playing?
1: We've got a great relationship with Colorado. Even before we had what we like to call like our viral moment over the pandemic, where a lot of people found our music online, we had like a pretty small and dedicated following in the Fort Collins area, in the Denver area, the Boulder area. So we do have a lot of friends from that era of touring that are still, you know, coming out to shows and supporting us. And so like those places are super special to us.
0: You guys have toured a lot over the last couple years. What has been your favorite part of touring?
1: Ooh, that's a hard question. I think that for me, I really like being able to get like dip a toe into all the local communities that exist around the U.S. because I think Michigan is a pretty unique environment for music just because we are a peninsula. So we do miss a lot of touring acts because a lot of times, you know, skip the state altogether. And so it's nice to be able to kind of experience what other places experience with touring acts, especially bigger cities or more diverse cities. It's, you know, really exciting to experience something new.
2: You know, we've been doing this for 16 years and we started when we were really young. I hadn't even graduated college by the time that we started the Crane Wives. And so we started out doing like a lot of open mics and breweries and that kind of thing. And then a few years in, we got really serious and Emily and I quit our jobs so that we could all travel full time together. And we did a few tours, including one out to Colorado in like 2014, 2015. And I will say Colorado has always been very kind to us. I think there's a lot of appreciation for like roots music and music that has instruments, which you think most music has instruments, but in this world, like a lot of it is digital, which is not to throw shade on the way that other music is made, but like when there's people playing instruments, it's a different thing. And so we would go out to Colorado and Colorado actually would receive us. And it was one of the places that I remember going on tour and just feeling like we can do this, because we'd go to a lot of other places like, you know, Nebraska, Missouri, and we wouldn't always be received in the same way. Or I should say, like, there was no one really there to receive us always. We'd go to like a bar and there'd be a couple of people, and it's just really hard to make a name for yourself when you're touring the country that way and just like booking shows where no one's ever heard of you before. So it was a long, arduous process of trying to make a name for ourselves in the 2015, 2016 era. And so in the last couple of years, the thing that I enjoy the most is going to shows and having people be there and seeing the fans and hearing them scream the word so loud that it's like you know, we watch the videos of our Instagram stories and it's like, how can they even hear what we're doing? They're like, they're performing with us. They are singing at the top of their lungs. And a lot of people will like dress up as characters from different fandoms that they found us through, and or the characters in our artwork by our album artist, Rebecca Green. And it's just insanely different to go out there and play, whether there's like 400 people or sometimes these crowds. We did the Chautauqua Auditorium in Boulder, and that was like 1,500 people in a seated room. And I think at that venue in particular, they're used to like quieter shows. And so the first half of the show was like a theater listening room type show. And then the last few songs, the fans started like going feral, and they just kind of like started bleeding out of their seats into the aisles. And then it was like not a mosh pit or anything, but like there were several dozens of people pressed up against the stage and listening to us play. And it's like this high energy crowd that will not be contained. And somehow they're also just so polite and kind. So that mix of earnest and eager and fun and vivacious, but also just really kind and polite, is, we couldn't be luckier.
1: We also really like eating the food from different places. Over the years, we've tended to remember tours based on what meals we ate on tour. So yeah, y'all got good food out there. Let us know where it is.
0: Well, this does kind of lead into the next question of, do you have any really particularly memorable stories of either touristy places that you visited or just experiences while you've been on the road over these last couple of years?
3: I'll just say, you know, in particular, driving out to where you all are, I think Michigan's one of the most beautiful places on the earth, but there's a lot of beautiful nature out there. And some of the biggest memories for me recently of Colorado have just been the drives. Like literally, you know, we do so much driving to make it to the fans. And when you're, you know, somewhere and you just round a corner and suddenly it's the most gorgeous mountainscape you've ever seen with rivers. And it's very inspiring. We don't get a ton of time to actually create music on the road. It's way more about just performing. And we have set lists of stuff that we're going to rock. But I always come away from Colorado inspired. And like so many of my memories are the nature, you know, that we see on top of the fans, just like repeating what Emily and Kate said, the fans are the best part. And looking out into the, I just have so many memories of individual people or groups of people that I can see from the stage that are having a beautiful time and having like a connective experience to the music. Sorry if that makes anybody self-conscious out there, but every once in a while we can see you. And it's just amazing to see people reacting to the music and whatnot. But yeah, I'll toss one in for the nature.
1: I was just going to say, in terms of memorable tourist spots, I think that this era of Crane Wives has been less about hitting like the gimmicky spots, but we did get to go to a place called Pioneer Town in California a few years ago, which was a little town that was used as a set for Western movies back in the day. And it felt like walking around a movie set the whole day. It was weird, way out in the desert. We get really cool experiences like that as we travel. And it's become

0: 30-minute break from driving before we got to the venue. And the moment we rolled up, there were a bunch of dolphins out in the water, just jumping out of the waves. I mean, I guess they were cresting. They weren't jumping, but you know, we're from Michigan, so dolphin sightings are, you gotta pay for those. And we get to do a lot of stuff like that. On this last tour, we revisited this place called Castle Crags. It's somewhere in the Pacific Northwest, Northern California region. It's just this phenomenal place where you park your car. I mean, you have to wind through some dangerous roads in the trees and the mountains, but you park your car and then you walk 15 minutes and then in the trails through these beautiful trees. And then this clearing kind of opens up and you can see the big craggy mountains up ahead. And then to your right is the mountain peak. And it's just like this incredible vista. The first time we went there was on the recommendation of our opener friend on that tour, Anna Moss, and we didn't really know what we were expecting. So it just, we were like, Anna suggested this, let's go see this. And it was fall in the golden hour. So it was just the most beautiful thing we'd ever seen. Those moments are really special on tour because usually our experience of being a band on tour is kind of like, wake up at the hotel, try to get breakfast, maybe a workout, shower, get in the van, drive many hours, get to the venue, do your warm up, your sound check, have dinner, perform, go to the hotel. So unless it's an off day, we don't really have too much time to like do human activities apart from working human activities.
1: I will also toss out there, I know this is the long answer to the question, but we just got to go to the UK last fall. And I feel like everything happens so fast and we're doing so much touring that sometimes it all becomes one blur and I forget to be like, how crazy is it that we got to tour the UK last fall? And that entire experience was a tourist experience for us. And we started in London and then we went north. So like as we went north, the accents changed and the scenery changed. And we stopped at this gas station that was essentially like a farmer's market. It just was a totally different way of living and a totally different way of being on the road. And that whole experience was very surreal. And there are just times when I have to pinch myself a little bit because of what, you know, both Kate and Emily were alluding to earlier about how long we played to random pizza places and burrito shops in middle America, you know, to 20 people. And then suddenly we have the ability to tour the UK last fall, which was just nuts.
2: Those are all so fun stories. In kind of the same vein, since you guys are very well traveled at this point, have hit a lot of cities and states, like at least once or twice, as well as in the UK. Do you have any like dream venues or destinations that you want to go to?
3: I mean, we're talking big dreams. It would be amazing to play Red Rocks at some point in the future.
0: Yeah, Emily, I'm also thinking of your desire to play that. What is that festival in?
3: Oh, the Korea? DMZ Fest in Korea. It's that's a huge dream. But yeah, there's this peace festival that's held at the demilitarized zone in between North and South Korea. I got to go a few years ago and see some amazing acts there, international acts from all over the world. And yeah, what a crazy cool thing to get to do. I would love to do that.
4: For me, yeah. We already played, one of my dreams was to play Levon Helm Studio in Woodstock, New York. I'm a big fan of the band, and Levon Helm started an event, music venue there, and we got to play that one already, so I'm feeling pretty good about that.
3: Zito's already accomplished his dreams.
1: I grew up 2 miles from a big amphitheater. Some might know it as DTE Energy Music Theater, but it's called Pine Knob. It used to be called Pine Knob, and it regained its title in the last few years. That's always been just like kind of a dream of mine to go back and be able to play Pine Knob, because it would be like I would be playing for my teenage self or something. So just tossing that one in there.
0: As far as dreams go, it's interesting because in this group, there was an opportunity to play the DMZ Fest in South Korea or in Korea, like Emily's saying, we would have a real concrete conversation about that and try to figure out like, how are we going to make that happen? And, you know, this is an opportunity for us. Emily wants to do this. I want Emily to be able to do that, etc. But what I have kind of found in our career as musicians is that the world will always try to encourage you to grow and be bigger and get more and do more and play to more people at bigger places that are farther away. And there's a lot about that that's really exciting. But to be

0: honest, we have done a lot of what we wanted to do. And when we, you know, when we had our like viral moments that allowed us to have this type of fan base, our goal was let's go out and play to the fans where they're listening to us. And, you know, we had our data and it's like, here are all the different cities that people are streaming our music in. Let's try to get to these cities. And we really have done that. And I am sort of finding that there's kind of diminishing returns on bigness. Obviously, we're really privileged and we love what we get to do. But for me personally, I love like an 800 person crowd and even smaller. And when I think about playing to an arena, I'm like, we could try that. We could see how it feels. But that's not my personal goal. I don't really want to be on TV. You know, I'd love if we could get some like songs in cool films. That'd be really awesome. Or there's a couple of different venues in the United States and festivals that are really cool. Like I'd love to play Girls Just Want a Weekend, the festival that Brandi Carlile puts on, which is just like a lot of women and awesome groups. There's this venue in Tennessee called The Caverns, which is really cool. That'd be a cool one to do. But yeah, I think it's more just at this point, like dialing in what we're already doing and doing more of that and making some more albums at some point, hopefully.
1: You guys had talked a lot about your connection with your fans, and obviously a lot of that sudden traction in your guys' careers came from people online making edits, animatics, animations. What are your thoughts of that? And do you have any pieces created by your fans that really stand out to you?
2: I'm for it. That's my thought. We owe everything to that. It was, yeah, our fandom really made our careers, like made our lives feasible like this. It's awesome. Pieces that stand out, I mean, man, there's so many of them, but just the amount of talent that these fans have, it's amazing just to see. We're talking like a full 4-minute animation. Emily can speak to how hard that is. Like, that's amazing.
3: And to do it for passion, for joy, because you like it, not because it earns you money or because you have to. Like, our fans are the best. They are, like Zito said, super creative, but they're also like super deep feeling. And I don't even want to say former fandom kid, but like as somebody who grew up in the depths of fandom, it is really kind of healing to see these people find each other out in the crowds of our shows and to be able to connect with music that was pretty much written for them. Kind of feels like we've been writing this music looking for the right people and it's finally resonating with them, and it we just feel so lucky.
4: Yeah, the creativity of our fans is a whole expansive world unto itself. We get gifts, which is just, you know, even just that statement is amazing. We always get gifts from the crowd, and we've had effort that would go into something like an animation also gets put into stuff like someone made this giant painting last time that said like the world you've created. And it was like all these different images from the artwork and imagery from the songs. The gifts go from big and in-depth pieces of art like that, all the way down to like these little bracelets. We always are sorting through a million tiny bracelets that are made about our music and, you know, plushies and all sorts of wild stuff. Someone gave us this fake crow recently and they like tried to pass up this crow, and this poor security guard looked at the crow like wondering if it was an actual taxidermied crow and looked so grossed out, and we were like, yes, give us the crow. So it's really amazing what they can create, and that's been one of the most rewarding parts of having fans like this, is just seeing how our art reflects out into their art.
3: It's like one of the biggest compliments, I think, as somebody who creates, to see other people taking a tiny thing that you've made and then making it bigger and making it different and making it their own. Just such a huge compliment.
1: I also want to give you guys some time to talk about your solo albums. I know that two of you are working on some. If you want to talk a little bit about it.
4: Well, I got to collaborate with some dear friends and make a solo album recently. It's called Ache in the Blooming, and it came out at the end of May, early June. And that's been just really fun. It was a piece together over a really long time. So it's been really rewarding and wonderful to see people listening to that. That's one of the beautiful things, too, about what's happening with the Crane Wives is that, you know, the first time I released a solo album, there was the listenership was just, you know, friends and family. And there was probably 100 monthly listeners of people who I knew. And now it's just so wild. Like, I just saw today that my solo album has at least 10 listeners from Ireland. We were at a Crane Wives show on stage, I believe two tours ago. And someone came up to me and said, I'm from Sri Lanka and I love your music. Like, I love your solo music. It's very peaceful to me. And my mother brings me to America once a year. And we planned our trip this year around trying to see the Crane Wives. And I'm just like, what is this world? You know? So it's a wonderful thing because everybody in our group, everybody in our crew are really prolific artists. Even the members of our crew have records that are constantly coming out. And I think being prolific is a really helpful thing for my artistic process. Just be putting out tons of stuff under different projects. And my solo album, Ache in the Blooming, was really special and meaningful for me to be able to release and perform with some friends. And I've got some live footage stuff that's coming out soon of what it was like when we put a band together to perform it. And that's been really fun. All the while this year, Emily has her solo record coming out under her project Lee Emmy. And that's actually in the middle of its release cycle. It's happening now, if you want to take it from there.
3: Yeah, we're right in the thick of it right now, actually. Yeah, I'm releasing a record in October and Zito helped produce it. He recorded it in his studio, Centennial Sound. Dan is the drummer on the record with Patty Pershala on bass, the horn section from Mellophobics. It's got a lot of friends and family on it. And it's been really exciting to kind of take some music that's been living in like the Google graveyard and finally give it a home and full release. So I feel really excited to be like exploring. Go ahead.
2: Yeah, I was going to just jump in, like tell them a little bit about it. Emily had these songs for I don't even know how long. And we started working on it in 2021, maybe COVID restrictions were still happening. We were like meeting and masking up in the studio and I was bleaching everything. And yeah, so we've been working on it for years. And then the Crane Wives came and we put out a whole album. And then like Dan's got his whole album. And then we're like, okay, we should put this thing out. So now it's finally coming. So just want a little backstory there.
1: Awesome. Thank you guys for sharing. Your music has touched so many people, and I know it's exciting for myself included to see you guys tour so often and to hold your fans in high regard. We look forward to seeing you in FOCO on August 7th. Thank you guys so much. We greatly appreciate it. And have an amazing tour.
2: Oh, thanks so much.
0: Y'all.
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0: Well, hey there, champ. What are you doing on that tablet there? You've been on all day.
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0: Well, how are you tuning in out here? You don't have radio.
1: App.
0: Neato, champ. That tablet there can really do a lot. I heard you can catch up in the last 2 weeks of shows you missed.
1: Uh-huh.
0: Well, gee willikers, kid. 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

New Belgium Brewing is a proud supporter of Colorado State University and KCSU. Old Aggie Superior Lager is the official craft beer of Colorado State University and is a collaboration alongside CSU and New Belgium Brewing. The result is Old Aggie Superior Lager, a light lager that gives back to the university. Old Aggie is the official craft beer of Colorado State University and brewed by Ram Fans.

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York City to San Francisco, baby. B-more in the house. Can't forget about Chi-Town to get down. L.A., D.C., England, Netherlands, Italy. This is my story. This is my song. House music lives all life long. So with all my love and appreciation, let's have a conversation about the foundation.

other house music lovers all over the world. I just want to say thank you. This is a conversation about the foundation. Peace.